0: AM 1450 KOKO Warrensburg. 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The greatest hits of all time.
1: Movement in the Middle East. I'm Pam Puso, Fox News. A U.S. fleet led by two aircraft carriers is traveling near Iran following days of renewed fighting. Forces are gathering as President Trump issues a deadline for Tehran to publicly renounce attacks in the Strait of Hormuz.
2: The U.S. maintains Iran violated the MOU when it attacked ships transiting through the Strait of Hormuz. To get confidence that Iran is serious about a peace deal, U.S. officials reportedly want Iran to admit they made a mistake. Per Axios, U.S. officials want Iran to publicly acknowledge the strait is open, commit to stopping attacks on commercial vessels, and recognize that shipping lanes will remain open without tolls. U.S. officials have insisted part of the problem with reaching a long-lasting agreement is that the leadership structure in Iran is fragmented, and there are hardliners who are pushing for aggressive action.
1: Fox's Madeline Rivera. The warning comes amid reports of a new Iranian plot to assassinate President Trump. A judge in Utah is set to decide whether or not there's enough evidence to send Charlie Kirk's alleged killer to trial.
3: U.S. District Judge Tony Groff is now tasked with sifting through mountains of evidence presented in the five-day preliminary hearing in Provo, Utah. Evidence that prosecutors say includes surveillance footage and a confession, according to testimony from Robinson's roommate and lover.
4: I just asked him in person if what he said was true the night before, and he said it was. He started crying a little bit and said he wishes he hadn't done it.
3: Evidence also includes DNA, in which the defense argued is inconclusive. Charlie Kirk's family members attended the hearing. Robinson has yet to enter a plea. Prosecutors are seeking the death penalty. Jeff Manasso, Fox News.
1: The judge's decision is expected in September. 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
1: He's not going quietly. Amid mounting scandals, Graham Plattner of Maine withdrew from a hotly contested U.S. Senate race this week. Fox's Natalie Chuck describes a letter Plattner wrote.
6: Plattner posted the letter on social media as well, closing it out by saying, quote, F ICE and free Palestine. It comes the Friday before Maine's deadline for candidates to drop out, and now begins the scramble for Democrats to replace him by Monday, July 27th. The deadline is clear, but exactly how the Democratic Party in Maine to choose that next candidate is a bit muddy. Party leaders there intend on holding a nominating convention to address the vacancy, but still no date or many details have been released.
1: The Republican nominee is incumbent U.S. Senator Susan Collins, who is seeking a sixth term. A New Jersey woman is accused of sexually assaulting a child, then posting the video on Snapchat.
7: 25-year-old Victoria Ann Cranmer faces charges including manufacturing and possession of child sexual abuse material. According to court documents, she sexually assaulted a child under the age of 13, recorded the alleged abuse, and then shared at least one video to Snapchat. Investigators uncovered additional videos saved to Snapchat's memories feature. Cranmer was arrested after investigators identified her through several distinctive tattoos. Her ex-roommate, who'd asked her to move out, discovered the recording on a phone Cranmer left behind. Deborah Valentine, Fox News.
1: A bit of chaos in Pamplona, Spain during the running of the bulls. One runner was gored in the face and many more were lucky not to be seriously injured. The bulls knocked runners to the ground, causing several pileups on the cobblestone streets. The last death at a bull run occurred in 2009. Gorings and broken bones remain common. I'm Pam Puso, and this is Fox News.
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10: From the Coco Weather Center, the Warrensburg forecast, a very slight chance of showers and thunderstorms. Partly sunny, high 87 this afternoon with a light and variable wind. And then tonight, slight chance of showers and thunderstorms, mostly clear, low around 69, a light easterly wind. Sunny on Sunday, high tomorrow 88, Sunday night clear, a low of 67.
11: Missouri Net News, I'm Ashley Byrd. Governor Mike Kehoe has declared a state of emergency in response to dangerous flash flooding in the central, south central, and southeastern parts of the state. This allows state agencies to help local responders, and he says additional rain, heavy rain, is expected through the weekend, though the threat is not over. The governor this week also signed a long list of new laws, including automatically expunging some misdemeanor and nonviolent felony records. Eligible misdemeanors can be cleared after a year, eligible nonviolent felonies after 3 years. The renewed missile conflict with Iran. Missouri lawmakers are talking about next steps. Congressman Eric Burleson of Southwest Missouri says we must keep long-term goals in mind.
12: When we get to the point where we are in an open conflict for more than 60 days, I think that we need to step in. If we're going to have boots on the ground for any extended period of time, I think that Congress needs to step in and have a vote.
11: This is Missouri Net.
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10: 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The Warrensburg Police Department and the Johnson County Sheriff's Office are conducting active investigations involving reports of deceptive business practices in Warrensburg. They say they are currently investigating locations in the 300 block of East Cooper Boulevard, 100 block of North McGuire Street, 700 block of South McGuire, 800 block of East Hale Lake Road, and in the 100 block of West Pine Street. The Warrensburg PD says there is no threat to public safety. Further updates will be provided as new information becomes available. A Powerball player in Warrensburg recently claimed a $50,000 prize from a ticket purchased at Murphy, USA. According to the Missouri Lottery, the winning ticket matched four of the five white ball numbers, along with the Powerball number drawn on June 24th. Murphy, USA is located at 301 A Cooper Boulevard near Walmart. The Knobnoster Board of Aldermen rejected an ordinance to update its building codes during its meeting on Tuesday, July 7th. Board members voted against updating the city's code to the 2024 International Building Code, planning to stick with the 2003 code instead. The city administrator, Cameron Jackson, says this will likely be the last time this item is brought up for the foreseeable future. He says it's the third time that board members have rejected this code update. Warrensburg City Council meets this coming Monday evening at 7 o'clock for their regular session. They'll meet in council chambers at the Municipal Center, 200 South Holden Street. The Undergraduate Elementary Teacher Preparation Program at UCM has earned an A-plus from the National Council on Teacher Quality for how well it prepares future teachers to teach reading to elementary students. Absentee ballots for the August 4th primary election are available at the Johnson County Clerk's Office. County Clerk Diane Thompson says registered voters who will not be at their polling location on Election Day can vote at the Elections Office at the Reese Educational Center at 301 West Market Street. Absentee voting ends at 5 p.m. Monday, August 3rd. That office will also be open from 8 a.m. to noon Saturday, August 1st. Applications for mailed absentee ballots must be submitted by 5 p.m. Wednesday, July the 22nd. George Taylor, the assessor of Johnson County, reminding everybody that the Board of Equalization will be convening at 9 a.m. on Monday, July 20th, at the Johnson County Commission's office at 301 West Market Street in Suite 105. The board tentatively plans to conclude hearings by 4 p.m. on Thursday, the 23rd of July. Purpose of the hearings is to allow property owners to appeal the assessed values of their real estate or personal property as determined by the assessor. Property owners who believe their property has been incorrectly valued or classified are strongly encouraged to first contact the assessor's office to request an informal review prior to pursuing a formal appeal. If an informal review is not chosen or does not resolve the concern, property owners may file an appeal with the Board of Equalization. Appeal forms are available at jococourthouse.com or through the County Clerk's Office. Appeal deadline Monday, July 13th at 4:30 p.m. That's KOKO News. I'm Marianne Woods.
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9: From the Coco Weather Center, the Warrensburg forecast, a very slight chance of showers and thunderstorms. Partly sunny, high 87 this afternoon with a light and variable wind. And then tonight, slight chance of showers and thunderstorms, mostly clear, low around 69, a light easterly wind. Sunny on Sunday, high tomorrow 88, Sunday night clear, a low of 67.
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0: It's not broken, so we don't fix it. 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
1: Coco.

0: He lay face down on the desert sand, clutching a six-gun in his hand. Shot from behind, I thought he was dead, for under his heart was an ounce of lead. But a spark still burned, so I used my knife, and late that night, I saved the life of Ringo.
1: Ringo! Ringo!
0: I nursed him till the danger passed. The days went by, he mended fast. And then from dawn till setting sun, he practiced with that deadly gun. And hour on hour, I watched in awe. No human being could match the draw of Ringo. One day we rode the mountain crest, and I went east and he went west. I took to law and wore a star, while he spread terror near and far. With lead and blood he gained such fame, all through the west they feared the name of Ringo. I knew someday I'd face the test, which one of us would be the best. And sure enough, the word came down that he was holed up in the town. I left the posse out in the street, and I went in alone to meet Ringo. They said my speed was next to none, but my lightning draw had just begun when I heard a blast that stung my wrist. The gun went flying from my fist, and I was looking down the bore of the deadly 44 of Ringo.
1: Ringo, Ringo.
0: They say that was the only time that anyone had seen him smile. He slowly lowered his gun, and then he said to me, "We're even, friend." And so at last I understood that there was still a spark of good in Ringo.

0: stepped into the street. A dozen guns spit fire and lead. A moment later, he lay dead. The town began to shout and cheer. Nowhere was there shed a tear for Ringo.
1: Ringo.
0: The story spread throughout the land that I had beaten Ringo's hand. And it was just the years, they say, that made me put my guns away. But on his grave, they can't explain the tarnished star above the name of Ringo.

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5: From the Coco Weather Center, the Warrensburg forecast, a very slight chance of showers and thunderstorms. Partly sunny, high 87 this afternoon with a light and variable wind. And then tonight, slight chance of showers and thunderstorms, mostly clear, low around 69, a light easterly wind. Sunny on Sunday, high tomorrow 88, Sunday night clear, a low of 67.
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1: The War of Words. I'm Paul Stevens, Fox News. President Trump answers to threats coming from Iran that he be killed.
2: President Trump takes to Truth Social to threaten Iran after there were open calls for his death at the funeral of Supreme Leader Ayatollah Ali Khamenei. Trump writing, 1,000 missiles are locked and loaded and aimed at the Islamic Republic of Iran, with thousands of more to immediately follow should the Iranian government act on its threat. During the Khamenei funeral, mourners held posters or banners calling for Trump's killing, along with Israeli Prime Minister Benjamin Netanyahu. Gary Baumgarten, Fox News.
1: Rounds of heavy rain triggering flash flood threats across the heartland and the south. All this coming after Missouri declared a state of emergency Friday as severe flooding swamped parts of that state. Fox meteorologist Adam Klotz.
3: What a scary situation across Missouri. They saw in some of those communities on the high end as much as a foot of rain from Thursday. Thursday really into Friday when all that was coming down. We're still tracking a risk of some flooding as we move through the weekend. Now that's shifted a little farther off towards the east. This morning we're seeing at least some flooding, flood alerts, flood warnings there across portions of southern Illinois, getting into Kentucky. So really along the Ohio River Valley, those are the areas where that rain is going to continue to come down. We've got a frontal boundary that's just kind of dripped across that region, a whole lot of humidity there, and these storms are just one after another after another. When you start to see these storms train, that is when these rainfall totals can start to get really high.
1: Meantime, the National Weather Service continuing to warn of heavy rain and possible flash flooding across Mississippi, Tennessee, and the Ohio valleys all the way through the weekend. Chaos during today's running of the bulls in Pamplona, Spain. One runner gored in the face, several others knocked down in big pileups. Deaths are rare. The last one, 2009, though gorings and broken bones are common. 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
0: 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Just click listen, then swipe right and hear the latest news updates on your time. 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
1: Graham Plattner's time as the Democratic U.S. Senate candidate in Maine's race is now officially over.
4: While he announced his plans to suspend campaign operations Wednesday, Graham Plattner formally withdrew his candidacy for U.S. Senate Friday evening, sharing a signed letter he wrote to the Maine Secretary of State's office. The 41-year-old was set to face incumbent GOP Senator Susan Collins in November, but he's been plagued by scandal, including an accusation from a former girlfriend who says he drunkenly forced her to have sex, which Plattner denies. Maine's Democratic Party has until July 27th to name his replacement. Earlier this week, the party announced plans to hold a convention before that deadline to find a new candidate, as a number of contenders have thrown their hats into the ring. Kristen Goodwin, Fox News.
1: And Democrats who could replace Plattner on the ballot include Maine Secretary of State Shanna Bellows and former Maine Senate President Troy Jackson. A migrant who is said to have been in the U.S. illegally was fatally shot by federal law enforcement in Houston.
6: DHS confirms ICE agents were not wearing body cameras when one of them shot and killed Lorenzo Salgado Arojo, who was from Mexico and in the U.S. illegally for more than three decades. DHS says on Tuesday, ICE attempted to stop Salgado Arojo's van as part of a targeted enforcement operation. As agents in unmarked vehicles followed him, they say he tried tried to evade arrest. Quote, he rammed an ICE law enforcement vehicle, refused to follow multiple verbal commands, and weaponized his vehicle in an attempt to run over an ICE law enforcement officer, resulting in our officer firing his weapon in self-defense.
1: And that is Fox's Alicia Acuna. Spain heading to the World Cup semifinals after a dramatic late goal beats Belgium 2-1. Spain now advancing to face tournament favorite France on Tuesday in the Dallas area with a spot in the World Cup final on the line. I'm Paul Stevens. This is Fox News.
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8: From the COCO Weather Center, the Warrensburg forecast, a very slight chance of showers and thunderstorms. Partly sunny, high 87 this afternoon with a light and variable wind. And then tonight, slight chance of showers and thunderstorms, mostly clear, low around 69, a light easterly wind. Sunny on Sunday, high tomorrow 88, Sunday night clear, a low of 67.
9: Missouri Net News, I'm Ashley Byrd. Missouri residents Daniel Eskridge of Kidder and Jordan Rinker of St. Joseph are among eight men now indicted in a plot targeting a White House UFC event. The plot was discovered on June 10th, 4 days before the event. Missouri's Attorney General is joining a national effort to reduce robocalls.
10: More than half a billion robocalls have been made to Missourians so far this year, and Missouri Attorney General Catherine Hanaway says illegal robocalls are a top consumer complaint. She's joining attorneys general across the nation, urging the federal government to tighten illegal robocall rules. The AGs want tougher requirements for buying and selling phone numbers. Sue Danielson, Missouri Net.
9: The two final matches of the World Cup hosted by Kansas City are today, as thousands on hand and hundreds of millions across the world watch Argentina versus Switzerland and England versus Norway in the quarterfinals. This is Missouri Net News.
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0: Good morning, everybody. Welcome to Uncork the Wine Show on KOKO, the little building on the big hill with the big antenna on PCA Road here in Warrensburg, Missouri. 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
0: We'll just get one radio on one and one on the other.
1: Yeah, headphones and... FM on one side, AM on the other.
2: It's kind of like Gilligan's Island, Ginger or Marianne. Why not both?
1: There you go.
0: And the usual suspects are here. Steve, good morning.
2: Speaking of that, I watched the Perry Mason last night, and the professor from Gilligan's Island was on there. So that was my question. Him. I got to watch Perry Mason and Andy Griffith and Leave It to Beaver just to get away from all the other stuff.
0: Well, Perry Mason's a pretty good show.
2: Oh, it's good. And they talk. Yeah. You need something black and white to put you to sleep at night. So
1: are all of those in black and white?
2: Oh yeah, yeah. Even the ones that I think they went to like 1966, but they're still all black and white. It's very soothing. So hey, good morning, the Berg. Are you boys ready to put a little soul in the breakfast bowl this morning?
1: You
2: let's do it anyway. Woody, you look like you're famished over there. So I did bring you a treat.
1: Off
2: the smoker today at the top of the hour.
1: Yeah,
2: you have a treat. So
1: thank you.
2: And let's not forget to give a shout out to our friends in Lower Downtown.
1: Chill Howie.
2: And their neighbors over in Lee Tone. So, all right. Yeah, things happening down there. And I always want to give a shout out to Paisan Joe. How you doing? He was in Fort Myers Beach last week.
1: And, you checked in yet?
2: And I think he might have just dinged me a minute ago and I didn't look. You're a little late this morning if that's you, Joe. But he did pay homage to the now gone the Mermaid, the greatest dive bar I've ever been into. Sorry, friends at the Rat Hole, but the Mermaid is even divier. So, and you got to dive, and you got to dive to see the Mermaid. So think about that. That's right. So, and I always want to give a little love out to Sweet Anna Banana. And we might as well just jump right into sports right now, Woody.
1: Ready? Go.
2: That Tyler Tolbert, 12 hits in 12 at-bats. I think 5 of those 12 were infield singles. You almost got to get infield singles to have 12 hits in 12 at-bats.
1: But
2: he beat out, I think, what, 2 or 3 in that game.
1: One game,
2: but
1: three.
2: 5 out of the 12 were infield singles because they freak out when you hit that slow ball. So.
0: Did you see that catch up against the wall the other night?
2: Yeah. And his bat went to the Hall of Fame
1: in
2: Cooperstown.
1: And even that broken bat that he had in that. Fourth bat or whatever.
0: Yeah.
1: Shattered bat is going to be in the Royals.
2: Is it real?
1: Hall of Fame up there too.
2: So anyway, and so you score 15 runs, 14 runs, and then 1 run. So and then 2 runs. So it's just,
1: consistency is not their forte.
2: I don't live and die with them. I just kind of wait for the pain.
1: Yeah.
2: So anyway, so that's all I got today, and maybe that last ding, maybe it. Paisan Joe never misses, even when he's at it. Oh, there you go. I dinged you. Maybe it didn't go through. Good morning. Have a great show. Kansas City in town tonight playing the Orioles.
1: Yep.
2: And, yeah, well, that's our gift to the Orioles, bringing the Royals to town, Joe. So
1: Is he there?
2: No, he's heading to Springfield, Mass. for the South End Italian Fest. Good food. And still have a couple of his old Paisans kicking. So, Paisan Joe, I sure would like to see you again soon.
0: And still on the Royals deal, I guess Pasquatch may be back tonight.
2: Yeah, they said he was taking swings, and good Lord, we need a bat or two, don't we?
1: Who is going down, though? Somebody's going to have to go back to Omaha.
2: Yeah, I'm trying. They may.
1: Bailey, the catcher?
0: Sure.
2: Yeah, probably. That they were carrying the 3 catchers, so that Luke Maley, he'll probably go down is my guess. So they need Garcia back. They're not talking about his hand, but
0: they said they're going to evaluate him this weekend. I think
2: too many good bats out of the lineup. So
1: seriously.
2: And we're talking about all these depressing things. You start me with a white wine today.
0: No, we'll get around to it.
2: Huh?
0: We'll get around to it. And the Chiefs start training camp this month.
1: Yep.
0: And let's see, there's a couple of deals. Bonnie Tyler, the singer, passed away at 85 last week.
1: It's
0: a heartache
1: is the one I remember.
2: It's a heartache, and the other one is Eclipse of the Heart.
0: Yep. Yeah, and she had such a dusty voice. Yeah. It was unique.
2: And had those are two of the three big hits they actually had, and then there was another
1: one.
2: The
1: one I have is It's a Heartache.
2: And Eclipse of the Heart, and then there was one more. So.
1: Yeah,
0: and then I've got a belated birthday. Roger Baldwin had a birthday this Tuesday.
1: He did, as a matter of fact. Yes,
0: so happy birthday to him.
2: We sure hope you busted it up really good.
0: I imagine he did. He did.
2: That's how we do it.
0: So I guess before we get to the break, we're going to start the first white wine.
2: Oh, boy. Robert, if you're listening, we need you today.
0: This is a wine that came out of my cellar. I decided we needed something a little different.
1: Something I've never had before.
0: This is a Bedrock wine, Cuvée Caritas from Sonoma County. It's a white wine. It's a 24. It is based at a Semolian Semillon and Sauv Blanc. And this year it's 48% Semillon.
2: Chuck.
0: And Sauv Blanc is 52%. And the interesting thing, the Semillon is from a wine vineyard that I know, the Monte Rosso. So it's a pretty good, we hope it has a pretty good quality. So
1: got a value to it?
0: I looked it up and did some research, probably around 50.
1: $50, huh?
0: Yeah.
2: Well, and if it's Bedrock, you know it's going to be good. And the other thing is, so you've got, this is a Semillon and Sauv Blanc, and that means that it's probably, that Semillon's going to give it that little bit of creaminess to kind of counter that twang from lemongrass if it's a California wine.
0: Well, this is, I don't know why I got this, but it's in my cellar.
2: Maybe it was the wine fairy, Chuck.
0: Yeah, it must have been. Must have been my wife. Anyway. I just thought we'd start off with something. It's a little bit more money. I did look it up, and it ran anywhere from $40 to $50, $60. And then I also looked it up, and they rated anywhere 90 to 94 points, depending on your review.
1: I like the aroma.
2: Yeah, Semillon makes it drink bigger than a lot of Sauv Blancs. You got a little of tartness on it, but it's not in your face.
0: Semillon years ago. It was 100% Semillon.
2: And it's usually a blending grape,
0: It's
2: too.
0: Usually a blending grape. I was shocked. I had one. I didn't particularly like it, but I like it as a blending grape.
2: And this makes it a little bit heartier, Sauv Blanc, I think, than a lot of them. There's a little more going on there.
0: Tim has a Bedrock Wines. I don't know if it's available on the shelf. He might be able to get it for you, or you might have to go on the internet and get it from the vineyard itself. It's a white blend.
2: There you go.
1: We don't have too many white blends.
2: Well, we try to avoid them, though. But I'm kidding you, Woody. It's not drinking bad. Well, I sure missed you boys last week. I was involuntarily laid off last Friday.
1: Well?
2: I was planning on being here.
0: Well, Woody got paid. Did you get paid?
2: He got paid for not being here, and we don't even get paid for being here. What is wrong with this situation, damn it?
0: That's the way it goes.
2: Folks, if we're not on the next couple of weeks, it means that the Uncorked Wine guys have gone out on strike. We'll be picketing the radio station while drinking wine.
0: I don't think that would go very well. Well, we can try that.
2: We don't care.
1: I kind of like that.
2: I guess you do, Woody, because you didn't pour any of it in the dump cup.
1: No, I like that.
0: It's interesting wine.
2: Hey, our guests a couple of weeks ago, they had so much fun, Kelly and Sherry, that they really want to come back. Sherry said, that was so much fun, I want to come back.
0: Well, I noticed her husband came out to drive her home.
2: Did he? I got nothing.
0: Me neither.
2: Hanging with us as good influences, what could go wrong, boys?
1: And guys, we got lots of cheese here.
2: You got cheese from our friends over at Hy-Vee. Deborah, a couple of weeks ago, brought us some pig sickles, and I like this. Now they're bringing us cheese. So, Deborah, next week, a rotisserie chicken, please, or a smoked chicken.
0: We've got a Geyer for Paris with Pinot Noir. We've got a Reserve Good of the Paris with Cab, and we've got a Old Amsterdam Reserve Gouda that also pairs with Cab. So we'll see. There's we've tried Woody. Woody and I got into a little early. It's pretty good.
1: This one's good. I like this one here. This one's a little bit strong for me.
2: Okay, well, he was pointing at the orange cheese, those of you not watching on Studio Cam, and then the white cheese. And, Woody, when you get into those stronger aged cheese, you start to freak out. That's why you don't like that. That's why you don't like that aged aged provolone, that sharp provolone.
0: Woody, I guess we're getting close to our break. We need to take that, and we'll be right back.
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0: And we're back after those short messages. We've all pretty well decided we like this Bedrock Cuvée. Well, it's a 24 model. I'm not sure Tim is carrying it, but he can.
1: Can you drive a 24 model, Woody? That's yeah, what, or should you just drink it? Well, folks, good thing you weren't listening when we were off the air over the break. We were talking about invasive medical procedures. So.
0: A bunch of old guys.
1: I just want a cocktail first.
0: Yeeman and Christmas.
2: Wow.
1: Mm-hmm.
2: Uh-huh.
0: Now we're going to move on to the next wine. This is a wine of the week from Hy-Vee. Regular $22.99 is on sale for $19.99. It's a Decoy Pinot Noir, and it's a 23. And the Decoy wines actually are under the Duckhorn umbrella.
1: Hmm. You're good either way. Decoy or Duckhorn. Mm-hmm. I have not. I've drank some of their good reds, but I don't think I've ever drank a Decoy Pinot. So. Holding up the light, you can sure tell it's a Pinot.
0: I think the restaurants in Kansas City sell quite a bit of this wine.
1: And a lot of places I eat, there's always usually a Decoy on the wine list.
0: Well, it's a reasonably priced wine, and the quality is pretty good.
1: Let's we'll have to see what we got coming up.
2: Well, I'm busy working over here writing all this stuff.
1: Well, Yody, that's because you're the only one getting paid. Okay, you ought to be doing it. We're just here to look good.
0: Well, we're straining on that.
2: And we're in a lot of trouble.
1: And isn't that a hell of a challenge?
0: That's an uphill battle, I'm afraid.
1: Let's see what this baby tastes like. So, Woody, the cheese you said was too strong for you is the one I want.
2: This one right over here. Try this one right
3: that
2: there.
3: One.
0: That's the Guyer.
1: Guyer.
0: Guyer.
1: They pronounce things over there different in Centerview, Woody.
2: Yeah, they do.
1: I think it's the
0: no
1: Cal.
0: Doubt about
1: I
0: that.
1: Think it's the Cal Poly High education. So, yeah. Hey, stopped in week four last. Even though they can't get any races in out there at the racetrack because it rains every weekend, and here we are again. Well, the poor guy that bought it. You know, what they had, they've had two race weekends, but I did want to say that stopped at the Highway 13 pub. And
2: pretty nice place.
1: Of course, the Pony Express came through. There was a Pony Express station. Do you know that?
2: No.
1: Yeah, it's historic. And
2: I did not know that.
1: The young lady that's running out there, really cool, and they've got a pretty decent menu out there.
2: They do have. I've eaten out there couple of years ago before they closed and then back.
1: Well, again. I think food's better, going to be better, even better this time.
2: What I had was nice.
1: Mm. So anyway, I talked to her about coming on the show and maybe bringing some of their fare for us to taste.
2: Would she do that?
1: Yes, she would. She's excited. I left her my card and with my number on it. And so, yeah, come on out. Besides, she's easy on the eyes. So we'll put her over here on the west side. Okay,
2: your side of the room.
1: That is Brandy. So, Brandy, you come on out. We'll get her out here, though, Woody, because anytime there's food involved, I know your eyes light up. So
0: Well, I'd say they're probably not racing this weekend because we've had almost 2 inches
1: of rain. And I ain't going to get rain again tonight. So.
2: Yeah.
1: Now, we got an inch the other night. I was in town when that inch came down. Then all we get last – great storm again this morning.
2: This morning, about 6:15, it was just raining buckets here.
1: Yeah.
2: I don't know how much we had.
1: I didn't check my gauge. I know we had an inch on the first one, but, you know, the really pretty, pretty golden sunrise right before the rain came in.
2: Did anybody happen to look this morning at the storm as it was coming in?
1: No.
2: It was amazing.
1: Oh, I wish I could have seen it.
2: The sky turned pink.
1: Oh, man.
2: The sun was trying to come up over here, and we had the storm coming from the west with a dark clouds and looked like fog mixed in with it. And it was just an amazing
0: at 4 o'clock
2: picture.
0: In the morning, Woody, I'm not getting up to go look at
1: Woody's profound description there was so vivid and graphic. I bet you were seeing it all in your own minds. Woody almost made this television.
2: No, I did.
1: That's what radio is,
2: you know, television without pictures.
1: Yeah, well, we got the faces for radio, so this works out well for us and our listeners, all two of them. Uh-huh. So, I like the sharp cheese, baby.
2: You like that? That's a little too sharp for me. Yeah.
1: You get yourself some Green Truck Bakery jalapeno cheddar bread. You have a grilled cheese with this and some pepperoncini peppers on it, or a dill, or a dill pickle, and it's kicking.
2: I could eat it. I could eat that.
1: So eat it that way. Put a dill pickle or some pepperoncinis on it. So, yes.
0: And the wine seems to be structurally correct, don't you think?
1: Well, let's see. I haven't got taste in it yet, so.
0: Woody's.
2: Woody. I've still got a little.
1: Woody, you got some left in your glass. I'm shocked.
0: This is a Decoy Pinot Noir from 1923.
2: On sale
0: for $19.99.
1: Well, first thing I get on is the earthiness.
2: Yeah.
1: Kind of that dirt, that neighborhood, kind of that earthiness.
2: Yeah, that's a good Pinot. I like that.
1: Dirt in a good way. And it's not a real light Pinot, and it's not a real dark Pinot. It's kind of in between, but it really does have that earthiness on the finish.
0: Can you tell if it maybe has a little something else in it?
1: I cannot because I don't have the Pinot palate like some of these other guys, but I would... I don't know, would Decoy do that?
2: You think it
1: wouldn't do a pure Pinot?
0: Well, I don't know. It'd take Fred's palate to pull that out.
2: It doesn't say on the bottle?
0: It shouldn't.
1: And Fred was going to be here. Fred, we hope your tummy's better. But
2: he was actually going to come today?
1: As of last night, he was going to be here because he had to work next week. I worked him pretty hard. So I maybe get him here in 2 weeks, and we got to put Scotty Finley's picture on the side of a milk cart, and I haven't seen him so long.
0: Oh. He doesn't say anything about the plant.
2: Is he that busy?
1: Yeah,
0: it's 14.1% alcohol.
2: Uh huh.
1: So we don't know whether it's Sunset Pinot or not.
0: No.
2: Now, for those who know Scott, he now has half the United States where he covers the territory as a wine distributor, doesn't he?
1: When you get to moving on up in the organization. It means you got to work harder and get more scattered everywhere. So, I miss you, Scotty.
2: Yep.
1: And if you can't be here, please send Anna Banana.
0: The better half.
1: Put it right over here on the west side. Okay?
0: I still haven't got approved on that deal. I'm going to move Steve clear out the west here in his special room, but I haven't got it approved yet.
1: Put me in a remote location out in the field here.
0: Yeah, I'm working on it, but it hasn't come
2: through the window
0: at
2: us.
1: That was it. That's the story of my life, looking from the outside, looking in. Yeah. So I thought I was in the wrong place this morning. There's a new stoop poured there, new concrete.
2: Yeah.
1: The bushes are in out there.
2: Yeah, it's the front building. It's nice.
1: I thought I was here in a Better Homes and Garden location.
2: Uptown, baby.
1: Going uptown. Yeah.
0: Can't beat that. Well, let's review the wines just a little bit. We had the Bedrock White Blend Caratus from Sonoma County. It's a 24. Probably runs between $45 and $50 if you can find it. Tim might be able to get it for you, but if not, you can get it on the internet and get it straight from the winery.
1: That would go good with some shrimp scampi, that wine right there.
0: Deal. And the other Decoy is the Pinot Noir. It's a 23, and it's on sale at Hy-Vee at $19.99. And if you buy six, it's 10% off. Mix and match.
2: All right.
1: Now, and we do want it. That cheese is good. I want to thank Deborah. Oh, Deborah, way to go on sending us the cheese. She's our new best friend between her and Tim.
2: We got it going.
1: Keep us stocked up.
2: Yep.
1: Right?
2: We had another Decoy?
0: Yep. I walked in and this young lady goes, "Are you here to get the wine for the wine show?" I said, "Yeah." She says, "I got something for you." And so she came over there and I picked up the cheese. I was tickled to death. I thought I was in trouble, but I wasn't.
1: That's when you get home, Chuck. You know why? Because you're always in trouble at home, Chuck.
0: That's true. That's very true. Now we're going to move on to the Decoy Cabernet Sauvignon. It's a 23, and it is regular $22.99 on sale for $19.99, and I assume I'm going to say it's going to be 100% cab, but I'm not sure.
1: Now this one is what you see, I think, in a lot of restaurants.
0: Yes.
1: Is this Decoy, this grape.
2: It's a what year, Chuck?
0: It is a...
2: 23. We got this line priced here at Decoy's today, then. Both at the same price, $19.99.
1: Well, and Tim treats us good. Let's see how this is tasting.
2: I'll bet you I like this better than the other one. But I'm
1: Well, because we're not particularly Pinot guys. What do you mean?
0: You guys got cab palates. There's no doubt about it.
1: Yeah, we do. Now, I did get a little present. You know, on the years on wines now, I'm always looking for 19s, and they're hard to find. I forget what year it is, but I did for Father's Day. I did. What present I got was a Ridge cab. But it's a little young, so I'm going to have to force myself to keep it laid down. It was a 23.
0: A couple weeks?
1: I really ought to leave it alone till 28, but it ain't going to happen.
0: Ain't going to happen.
1: So.
0: Reality snooks in, boys.
2: That's nice.
1: We knew you'd like that one, Woody, because it's just a cab.
2: That's nice.
1: Go ahead and pair that with a piece of cheese, Woody.
2: There's not as much leather as you normally get from a Cabernet, but that's good.
1: Well, I mean, it's a modest price one. I think if you go up in the price range, you're going to
2: get a little more of a leather taste. And
1: leather and tobacco.
2: And the tobacco as well.
1: I haven't.
2: But this is good. I like it. I wouldn't have any trouble drinking that whole thing.
1: Well.
0: Especially Steve Ballmer.
1: I challenge you to do that before the show's over, Woody.
2: Better not.
1: And I'll be your DG today, designated golfer.
2: Okay.
1: You ain't going out today anyway, are you?
2: No, I'm not going to do that today.
1: Well, they told you with your bad finger there that you could go play golf at your own risk if you can take the pain.
2: If I can take the pain, go ahead.
1: Yeah, well,
2: go ahead. It would be okay.
0: Well, at least you're back writing now.
2: At least I can write now.
1: Is it getting any straighter?
2: Oh, yeah. Does that look straighter?
1: Yeah, they are straightening you out.
2: Yeah, that finger looks... It's looking pretty good. And it looks like it's actually healing up now. It looks like if I took that off, it would actually look like a finger now.
0: So if my wife would send me in there, they could maybe straighten me up?
2: I doubt it.
0: I doubt it.
2: It's
0: not
2: going to happen.
1: No. Have you ever seen the movie The Miracle Worker?
0: No, it didn't happen. It ain't going to happen.
1: I'll straighten up what my brother does. He's a hunchback.
2: Oh, wow.
1: So, hey, the big news, we made the Kansas City news, fire at Arwoods.
0: Yes.
2: Yeah.
1: This week. And what was it, a transformer?
2: Transformer, a pole down.
1: Or blew up or came down. And
0: then we had a train wreck yesterday.
2: We had a train wreck yesterday.
1: Oh, I didn't hear the train wreck.
2: 25 cars off the track just west of Warrensburg.
1: I was going to say, it wasn't in Montserrat.
0: Was it east of Warrensburg?
2: Huh?
0: I thought it was east.
1: Was it west?
2: I think it was west, wasn't it?
0: I don't know.
1: I'm used to being derailed at Montserrat all the time. I hope the people at the rat hole are safe, if that's the case.
0: Somebody asked me about that last night. Or yesterday.
1: I didn't know about that one, Woody.
0: How old do you think those tracks are?
2: I don't know. Let me see if I can find it.
1: Well, you know, other places have that speedy light rail, and then we have ours. You know, we took the Amtrak train to Santa Fe years ago where we ended up getting derailed on the way back from Santa Fe. But on the way out there going through Kansas and getting into New Mexico, I thought we were going to have to get out and push. It's going so slow and rickety.
2: Is that right?
1: You know, my kids were in Italy, and everywhere they went, they did the trains, those bullet trains, which go, good Lord. But our rail system, and we keep trying to subsidize it, and we have some people blocking subsidizing it.
2: Yeah.
1: So, those trains should go faster than 60 miles an hour.
0: It's kind of amazing that we theoretically are supposed to be the greatest country in the world. And everybody else has stuff that's way better than us.
1: Well, I heard this week that we invented everything. We invented everything.
2: Everything.
1: And we're going to invent everything in the future. Everything.
2: Okay. That wreck, by the way, as the story said, was between 13 Highway and 501 Road.
1: East 501.
2: Is that where it was?
0: Mm-hmm.
1: Well, that's pretty close again to the rat hole.
0: Pretty close. They want to stop and have a drink.
1: Because that's kind of a derailment place out there by the rat hole.
2: Yeah.
1: So,
2: the train that normally catches me when I'm coming to work in the morning.
1: Yeah.
2: Just about 5, which normally would block my trip to work, and I sit there and wait for 150 cars to go by.
0: Well, your update on the number of cars, I only heard 12 or 13. You're up to what, 24, 25?
2: I think it was 20-some.
0: That's not a good situation.
2: No, whatever it was. They're scattered all over the place out there.
1: Jeez.
2: Anyway, I can't find the story I had on it.
1: Well,
2: The wastebasket got dumped.
0: Well, it's old news, Woody.
2: It's old news, so we don't care now.
1: You sure it's not fake news, Woody?
2: No, it wasn't fake news at all. I saw pictures.
1: Okay. See, that's one I didn't know about.
0: Well, it was on the internet, so. But what do you want to believe
2: that?
0: That
2: I saw it on TV, too.
1: Well, that explains it, because I'm on the interweb. So, no wonder why I didn't get it.
2: Okay.
0: Oh, geez.
2: Well.
1: And what do you do Facebook? I don't, so.
2: Yeah. So I do more than I should.
0: So, we've had the two decoy ones, and they seem to be line priced at $19.99. One's a Pinot, and one is a Cab, and they're both 23s.
2: Mm. Both on sale?
0: Both on sale. $19.99 plus 10% off if you mix and match six, which is really a pretty good deal.
1: Okay. Yeah, this is drinking nice for a moderately priced wine, but also drinking not bad for a 23, you know, for a young wine. You could tell that this wine would develop if you let it, Woody.
0: I think really, Steve, they sell quite a bit of this wine up in the city because in restaurants because it's reasonably priced.
1: Mm-hmm.
0: Quality's pretty good. And
1: you could probably get this bottle in a restaurant for 50 or 60.
0: Yep, around there, yes.
1: It's usually about a triple. They said some restaurants are doing four times the wholesale price. But
2: why?
1: Because they can.
2: I mean, why pay it?
1: It's only money, Woody.
2: Okay.
1: I buy.
0: Woody, when you're out on your anniversary for 55 years,
1: yeah.
0: You kind of. I didn't buy the $3,000 one, yeah. But I bought a Kith and Kin.
1: Oh, Woody, I buy two pairs of blue jeans a year, and then when I go out, I eat well and I drink well. That's I'm a simple man. I'll drink a $100-$200 bottle of wine with a good dinner. It's only money.
2: Yeah.
1: And besides, if you guys remember, I'm too rich to work, which is why I'm here this morning.
2: I'm glad you're a friend of mine because I know where to go now.
1: I'm taking you out to dinner. You got to come to Cosmic Oaks first, Woody, and get a ride home.
2: Okay, get a ride home. Okay.
0: I'll send the jet helicopter
2: for
0: you,
2: Woody.
1: Uber, baby.
2: Call Uber. Okay.
0: Woody, we're getting about to the top of the hour. We need to take our top of the hour break. We'll be right back.
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0: Yes, folks, you're listening to Uncorked on KOKO Warrensburg. And Uncorked is sponsored by our good friends over at Warrensburg Hy-Vee. 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And along with the list, you'll probably find a nice picture of the wines sitting here on our console. So you know what they look like.
1: We know
0: if
1: what
0: that
1: it
0: helps.
1: Like.
0: I don't know.
1: That sounds like a good deal. Now we're going to move over to Steve's community service announcements while I feed Woody.
2: All right, Woody. Woody's going to eat, so he'll be out of commission here for just a little bit. So, oh boy, stuff going on, Woody. And Woody, this is again your sweet spot. That Venture Crew 2031 is having another Scout fundraiser breakfast tomorrow, Saturday, July 11th, 7 a.m. to 10 a.m. at the American Legion Post 131 on East Business 50 Highway. $5 tickets in advance, six at the door. Biscuits and gravy, regular pancakes, blueberry pancakes, bacon, sausage, eggs, orange juice, apple juice, coffee, all you can eat. And Woody, I know you will be over there.
0: 8 o'clock.
2: 8 o'clock. You got right there. Tomorrow. Well, the brothers last week were in town for 4th of July, and they went over to the First Christian Church and had breakfast. And said the people are so nice over there. They're opening doors for them and treating them like they were royalty. So always a good place to get some breakfast here in town. Also, Johnson County, the 2026 Household Hazardous Waste and E-Waste Collection is going on. That is going to be next Friday, July 17th, from 5 to 9, over there at 326 East North Street, kind of a little bit south of the King Chef over there. They cannot accept explosives, ammo, tires, latex paint, asbestos, radioactive waste, or any of that other stuff. So otherwise, take your stuff over. Also, as usual, coming up tomorrow is the Farmers Market, sponsored by Warrensburg Main Street. And that is 8 to 12 down on the square. Ought to be getting pretty darn close to some tomatoes. Dudes, I put my tomatoes and peppers in on May 16th. I have purple Cherokees the size of bigger than baseballs now starting to turn. I have cherry tomatoes the size of golf balls turning. And I have my Romas are turning. So about 8 weeks.
1: And sweet corn has arrived.
2: And the sweet corn is here, so it's probably a good time to look for tomatoes and sweet corn tomorrow down there. And you might want to hit the breakfast over at the Venture Crew over at the American Legion Post. Go by the farmer's market and buy some local produce and visit with your neighbors. And then, by God, you can just make a morning of it, and you can go on over to campus at noon tomorrow for the Pride Fest going on over there. I think I'll go over there and support my friends over there on campus and embrace those folks over there. Also, I'm excited about this, and it is still like 2 weeks away, but my good friends, the Lucky Dogs, Mick and Tony and Tim Williams and the boys are going to be playing Bodies on July 25th, 7:30. I love. Look at Woody. He didn't have to cut it up for him. He's got his own over there.
0: Oh, he's got his own.
2: That's Woody, that's yours over there.
1: I took care of you, big boy.
2: So the Lucky Dogs will be playing Bodies on the 25th of July. I'm going to be there, 7:30. It also happens to be Katie Lou's birthday.
1: Oh,
2: so we're gonna bust it up. So, honey, when they play that slow one, you just move your hips and hang on, okay?
0: There you go. You know what? I have a hard time visualizing. Now, I don't know why I do.
2: What's that?
0: I think about this. Seeing you out in the garden just doesn't quite fit.
2: Well, Woody, my garden is those big half whiskey barrels and right there in front of my garage on the concrete, and then I got a little fencing in front of it. It keeps the deer out of there, and that way I'm not fighting the varmints.
0: Oh.
2: And so these big barrels. I'm a barrel gardener, and it's the best year. It's because you gave us all this rain.
0: Yeah, okay.
1: You know, my corn patch around my house, I mow around it for about a quarter, and the deer are just cleaning the first row up.
2: Oh, yeah, and that's why I put mine where it is, Woody. So, yeah, I'm a master gardener, okay? So anyway, that stuff's going on, and I did want to always give a shout-out to our loyal listeners. Parker, hope you're doing good. If you find Scotty, Finley, please let us know. Scotty Dunham, the gregarious boy. Rick and Truman, the painters. Rick, we can have a beer on my deck now. I'm feeling better. My good friend Beth Rutto, I hope I'll see you tomorrow. Troy, the bartender. Tom McCormick. Barry Bling Whitworth. Brother Craig, if you're awake. The Hy-Vee Beauties, Kaylin, Vicky, Kathra, and Deborah that sent us over the cheese today. And the Hy-Vee Naughty Pharmacists, and that is Alyssa, Elaine, and Julie Licious. And I ran into some old friends I hadn't seen in years the other day who listened to the show and appreciate it, and that's Russ and Stephanie Bloom. Had seen them in a long time and ran into them. So glad you listened, Russ and Stephanie. It was good to see you. Woody, mm-hmm. Once again, Woody, what do you think of the pork butt?
3: It
2: could use a little salt. Mm-hmm. Woody, your doctor says you can't have salt. Just eat it and be quiet.
0: Okay.
2: Okay?
0: No, it's good. Thank you.
2: Woody, I do have breaking news.
0: Okay.
2: I did not know this, but if you just listen to the news, and when the great Savior comes on, you always know that it's going to be real. So I'm going to tell you now, this surprised me. We are now at war with the Islamic Republic of Japan.
0: I heard that.
2: In case you didn't know that. So,
0: I heard that.
1: I think you got a little confused.
2: Folks, I think it's time for an intervention. I'm exhausted. That's all I got this week, yeah. Woody.
1: Well, thank you for your kind thoughts there, Steve.
2: Thank you for that,
1: we
2: whatever.
1: We thank all our listeners from California, Texas, Wisconsin, Chicago, East Coast, West Coast, Denver, and our local listeners, Connie Baldwin, Donna Matthews, Rick Briscoe, and Christy Riddle down at Angle Law. We are glad we can entertain you all and inform you a little bit.
2: Well, and, okay, never mind.
0: Thanks for lunch.
2: Okay, yeah, well, you're kind of critical, Woody, so my feelings are hurt.
1: Woody was about to fade away, so Steve fed him back up.
2: I'm very fragile. That was pork butt, and I don't pull it. I slice it, so we eat it more like brisket. And you can taste the smoke, can't you? Yeah, you taste the smoke. I nailed it last night.
0: Yeah, that's good.
1: That's good.
2: Okay, we have moved on. We seem to be today on wines that were 23s, because this is also a 23.
1: We had the first, the white
0: 24
1: wine
0: was the first one.
1: First one was 24. The two decoys were 23s.
2: And then this one is.
1: Now we're moving on to a Brady.
0: You which bring is this one?
2: I brought that
1: it's
2: one.
1: It's a 23 Cab Franc.
2: Oh,
1: and
2: there
1: there's
2: he
1: Robert
2: is.
1: Walking in. Thank you.
2: And this is a Scotty Finley wine. We can't have Scotty here, but we got his wine, Woody, instead.
1: And this is a Cab Franc from Paso Robles. And it, the Brady wine's what, 22?
2: This is about, they run usually about $21, $22, all of them. And every Brady wine is a good wine.
1: Well, somebody asked me on a recommendation, and that's one of the wines that I made a recommendation for the money.
2: Yeah.
1: It's solid wine.
2: You do a Brady or a Marietta
1: to
2: get into the low to mid-20s, and you can't go wrong. They're both quality vendors.
1: Yeah, and I'm sure they'll go. Woody will be happy with his barbecue.
2: Yeah, let's see what this baby tastes like.
0: You say it's $22, something
2: like that? Yeah, $21, $22.
0: Cab
2: Franc, Woody. It ought to go good with the pork.
0: Do I need to share some of my pork with Robert?
2: No, there's. I think you left some in there for Robert, didn't
4: I
2: you?
4: Some.
2: Didn't you?
4: It's okay,
2: Chuck?
4: Woody. You go ahead. Okay.
1: I left plenty for Robert.
2: All right,
4: you're a growing young man, Woody.
2: He is. Well, and he has no Snickers today, so.
0: I got a banana.
2: Oh Lord.
0: I haven't eaten that yet. I got a breakfast bar. Got a couple of cookies.
2: Well, that's why these open up. It's tight. It's young and it's tight, but. Taste it here later today and see it open up a little there. But it's drinking big.
1: Well, this is a wine that's kind of, if you had a little patience with it and either decanted it in the morning and had it in the evening, but most people, we just don't do that.
2: Yeah. Well, I'll just leave the cork out and drink it about 5 o'clock. And
1: I think you'll be in
2: rewarded. And I think it'll open up pretty big. But it's drinking big, Woodman.
1: I tried to talk to my son about his Sheridan wines and says you need to decant them, but he reaches out and pulls them and opens them and starts drinking them. He says, oh, I didn't like it. And it got better. Mm. It got better when it warmed up and aired up a little.
0: There's a lot of wine there. There's a lot of stuff there.
2: Yeah, it's drinking big. That's why it needs to age and open up. So both.
1: Robert, what do you got?
2: Robert's going? In the studio. Way to go, Robert, early today. Did you hear there was food?
5: Yep.
2: There you go. That's remember, because 2 weeks ago he said there was food and women here, and he showed. What? You got nothing?
1: Got nothing.
2: You got nothing.
4: You're saying it all, man.
2: How you doing, Robert?
4: I'm doing fantastic.
2: All right.
4: How you doing?
2: I'm doing damn good.
1: You want to fight your wine next?
2: Yeah, what do you want to do?
4: Sure.
2: You see what we got less there? Is that last one a Syrah, Chuck, just looking at the bottle?
1: No, it's not. Turley,
2: oh, it's a Turley Zin. Turley does that with their bottles. They throw you off. And that probably came from number 42 from you. Way to go. Robert, what do you want to put in there?
4: Red.
2: Oh, well, then you're in the batter's box,
4: was
2: dude.
4: I going to bring a white, but
2: no.
4: Come early to the show for that.
2: Yeah, well. Or
4: I might do that one of these days, I don't know.
2: All right.
4: This I just opened, and it's let's see what you think. Just don't guzzle.
2: Woody, I think that was meant to you, Woody. Don't guzzle.
0: Did you say that?
2: That's
0: to
2: the
0: me?
2: Only one that would be directed at in the studio. So
0: don't guzzle.
2: Savor it. Sip and savor,
4: something
2: Woody.
4: Like that. We'll just let you guys figure it out.
2: Smells old, Woody.
0: It's past teenager, isn't it?
2: This wine smells old, as do the guys in the studio.
1: Well, this wine is a temperature you can kind of taste it. It's warmer. My wife likes her red wine warm.
2: It got a little cool on it. Got a little cool. Let's see.
4: Woodrow. You guys thinking way too hard here.
0: This is different.
2: Yeah. I don't know what I'm getting on the finish.
0: He brought something different today.
2: It's a little pruney on the finish, but I'm getting something else.
4: Woody's frown.
2: I'm getting.
4: Oh, my goodness. Where's the Asiago cheese? Mm.
1: All this came from Hy-Vee.
2: Well, that's the sharp over there that you went after, Robert.
0: Yeah.
2: So I have no idea.
4: I'm just going to pair it with this pork butt.
2: I have no idea. No, there you go. That's a better pairing, Woody, with the pork butt.
0: Okay.
4: Yeah, take a sip now, wouldn't it?
2: We are in deep thought, if that's possible, folks.
0: We're deep.
2: We're full of it.
1: No, I think we're really shallow, but we're deep in something.
2: Well, I like it. It's drinking big, but I don't know what it is.
0: I don't know.
2: I'll say
4: it. Yeah, go ahead.
2: Is it a cab?
0: It's a Cabernet Sauvignon.
2: Well, I guessed at the last minute, but
0: you did at the last minute. I couldn't tell that. It's a 10.
2: A
0: 10 Cabernet. Calistoga, Napa Valley Calistoga.
2: Well, you taste the age on it with the pruny on the finish. The Savage.
0: Savage Cabernet Sauvignon.
2: Yeah. It works. It works. Way to go, Rob Robert.
0: Where's the tobacco?
2: Not getting
4: there.
2: It.
4: Just needs to breathe. Just open it.
2: Yeah.
4: In your own wine.
0: Yeah.
2: Yeah.
0: It doesn't have the.
2: And you said you just opened it.
4: I can't even add. Yeah.
2: So it hadn't been over. So that'll open up nice. So.
4: Yeah.
2: Chuck, we can just drink the rest of that when we go off the air. Yeah.
1: That'd be fine with me.
2: We can just do it.
4: Do I have time for another one?
2: You do.
4: Okay. Well, we'll do that.
2: You got here early today, which we appreciate, Robert, since we only had five in the lineup.
0: How many buckaroos are we talking there, Robert, for that?
4: Oh, I don't know. Whatever it takes, but it's gone. That's the last bottle of my backyard cellar.
0: I'm going to go
4: Yes.
0: 40 bucks.
4: Sure.
1: While Robert's opening his wine, Woody, we probably need to take our 15-minute after-the-hour break.
0: Okay.
1: We'll be right back.
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0: lost the grip.
1: And we're back. And Robert's going to talk a little bit about the wine that we just had, the Savage, which is a 2010 Cabernet Sauvignon from Calistoga, Napa Valley, 14.3% by volume.
2: That was me.
3: That was Chuck. Chuck is a ventriloquist. That was actually Robert speaking through Chuck. Well played. Can you throw your voice too, Chuck?
1: Yeah, I can.
3: Can you do Woody? Robert, did you have anything to add to your comments?
2: I was going to say, if you've ever been to Napa, Calistoga is like the northern corner. And it's near St. Helena.
1: Yeah, it's north of St. Helena.
2: Good soil up there, kind of hilly. But this one is, I don't remember when and how I got my hands on this. I think I got a few bottles. And it was already aged a little bit, so it's been a few years, maybe 5 years since I got it. So, Woody, what do you think?
4: I think I'm empty. I need something.
3: Woody, your glass is always half empty, isn't it? Woody, your glass is always half empty, isn't it?
4: Mine's full empty. Fully empty.

0: get on.
1: Woody, we've unleashed Woody this morning at 10:17.
0: Yeah, boy.
1: Of course, this is where the show gets weird the last 15, right? We
0: always.
1: We treat ourselves. We drink the biggies. And Chuck, you control yourself, too.
2: With you guys around, it's pretty hard.
1: Oh, geez. No. All right, let's see what we got. Have you sniffed this, Woody?
0: I can't tell anything about the aroma here. I get nothing.
1: Mm. Nice nose. Let's taste.
0: You got a nose on it? I can't tell.
1: Yeah, I get
2: it. I think
1: you got to get down in there. If you have an Italian Roman nose, you can get deeper in the glass like me, Woody.
2: I think my trouble is, as a farmer, I've been around.
0: Boy, there's plenty of
2: different smells for years. My nose is not good.
1: Oh.
0: There's plenty here.
1: This is great. There's a lot going on. Robert, this is great. I like this better than the last one. But the last one still needed to open up, didn't it?
3: Two different wines.
1: No. This?
3: I like them both at the same.
1: This got some stuff going. Woof. Yeah. Something exploding in your mouth?
0: Yes.
1: No. Chuck is just, he's stumped.
2: Well, I'm enjoying this quite a bit.
0: I'm going to thank Robert for this one.
1: Is this a Petite Sirah?
2: Oh, no.
1: No? No? What is it?
3: Woody's working it through.
1: It's drinking really huge. That's why I thought maybe it was a Petite Sirah.
0: I have no idea what that is.
1: Oh, goodness. No, Woody.
3: Woody, you've lost your edge.
1: Woody, is it a Sirah, Woody? You just say, you always say 14 Sirah.
2: Well, we've had a little trouble with Petite Sirah in our family because my wife, kind of last couple ones we had, she says it's just too big for her.
1: Yeah, and Petite,
0: I don't think that's...
1: The term Petite Sirah for the grape is misleading because it drinks bigger than Sirahs.
2: Well, the grapes are smaller.
1: Yeah. Oh, Woody needed another just to figure it out. So, Woody, it's the second glass rule, Wood. Look at him. He's
3: really gotten his nose.
1: This is serious.
3: Have you noticed Woody's nose has gotten longer since he started really getting into wine? The nose gets into the glass.
1: It's either that or he keeps lying. He's the Pinocchio of wine drinkers. Yeah. I love this. Whatever it is, I like it.
0: What is it?
1: I don't know.
3: Woody?
0: I don't know what it is.
3: Give this your best
1: Stump the boys.
2: It tastes to me like kind of like still
0: well,
2: like
0: well, Robert brings nothing usually but Syrah or Cabernet.
2: I'm going to say Cab.
1: I don't think it is.
0: I don't think it's a Cab.
1: I don't think it is. What are you going to see here? You're going to see here, Woody, the mystery bottle. Look, Woody is deep.
3: You're overthinking.
1: Oh, Woody, you're going to strain. Woody, you're going
3: to
1: strain a muscle.
3: Come to you,
1: just
3: gently.
1: Feel. Hey, Woody, feel the wine. Embrace the wine. Feel the wine, Woody. What is it, Wood Man?
0: It's something called Grape Heart.
2: We've had that before.
0: The Thrill from 14.
1: It's 14. What is it? What's the grape, Wood Man? I got the thrill.
0: I'm trying to find it.
1: I got the thrill part. I'm thrilled.
0: It is.
1: The thrill is not gone.
0: It's a mixture, but the number one thing is a Syrah.
1: Well,
2: I'll be danged.
0: It's 81% Syrah, and then we have 12% Cabernet.
1: Oh.
0: And 7% Cab Franc.
1: Well, that's why it's drinking so big. The Cab Franc in there just boosts it up.
0: Now, the Cab Franc is what fools you when you're going to say Syrah, but it doesn't taste like Syrah.
1: The Cab Franc is so big, yeah.
0: Yeah. Takes over. Yeah, I couldn't tell what it was.
1: Yeah, well played, Robert.
3: 2014.
1: Yeah, 14.
0: Yeah, 14, yeah.
1: Woody,
0: yeah.
1: Just always say 14 Syrah, Woody.
0: But,
2: and
3: so
2: Robert,
3: Chuck, you want to talk about where that's from?
2: This is Grape Heart Vineyards, The Thrill. It's a 14. And, Sassoon Valley.
0: You know what, though?
2: I was down there a couple times ago and visited Camus. They've got a great tasting.
0: I used to be able to tell what he had just by the look of it. You can tell what age was by the look of it. You can't do that anymore.
2: Robert's ahead of the group. He's been in Sassoon Valley since 14. And
0: you could look at that silver ring and tell if it was like 14, 15 along in there somewhere. But now it doesn't have that.
1: You've come a long way on your descriptors since wet baby diapers, Woody.
0: Yeah. Huh?

0: tastes grapey.
1: Now, or grapey. Now you can see that even the ring.
2: Mm-hmm.
1: I tell you.
2: Oh, yeah.
1: We're finishing big as usual, folks.
2: Let's see. I need that last bottle to write it all down here.
3: All right, well, I'll bring it over to you.
2: Okay.
3: A couple more points on the Great Park Vineyards in Sassoon Valley. I also have several bottles of the Cabernet, the regular Cabernet Sauvignon. And that's drinking pretty good, too. Well, that's 2015, I think. So we'll wait a few more years before we get that out of the cellar.
1: And we're finishing up, folks, with, as usual, with six reds.
0: Woody, when you get done writing, we'll break our last break and then come back with the last wine.
2: Okay, you ready?
0: We're ready.
2: Okay, let's do it.
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0: And we're back, and we're going to finish with the Turley wine. It is a Turley Zen. It's 21.
1: Oh, boy.
2: Did you bring it?
0: I brought it. It's from Sepaty Vineyard. I looked up on the computer. It might be somewhere around $72.
1: Oh.
0: This is out a little bit of a vineyard in Santa Rosa. It's 2.5 acres in downtown Santa Rosa, established in 1915. And this is 96% Zin. Then they add a little Palomino and some Golden Casales.
2: What year?
0: It is a 21.
1: Those are two grapes you don't hear of much very often?
0: No.
1: Holy moly, boys, I just did that sharp cheddar. Boom.
3: Boom.
1: Boom. Deborah, thank you. The sharp cheddar.
0: And
1: damn.
0: I looked up the rating on this wine. It gets between 90 and 95, but Parker rates it at 95.
3: Okay.
2: 15.3%.
1: Okay. Chuck got the points in at the very end of the show, and Robert got the alcohol content in at 1027.
0: Well, we got the word harmonious in. We're in good shape.
1: Let me say harmonious now when we've done the trifecta. Fred, I got harmonious in.
2: I got a question for you, Chuck.
3: So, is this an ageable wine, the Zinfandel 2021? It just seems to me that it should be aged.
0: I think probably it needs to age more, but I only got so much wine.
4: Is that a Zin or a blend?
1: It's a Zin.
0: That's a Zin.
4: Oh, that's a Zin.
1: So,
4: is a blend.
1: Is Turley one of the few people?
0: It's got a little bit of...
1: It's
0: got some Syrah. Palomino and Golden Casales. But it's 96% Zin.
1: Okay. Is Turley one of the only ones that does a Zin in a bottle that looks like a Syrah bottle? Because look, the bottle looks like a Syrah bottle. Turley, I don't know anybody else that does that.
0: They used to make them a little thicker, and they finally figured out that they wouldn't go. Anonymous and I yelled and screamed at each other about their
1: fitting bottles. In a wine rack.
0: They won't fit in a wine rack. They took 4 pounds a case off and slimmed the bottles down a little bit, and now they will go in a wine rack.
3: See, I have to pick on Chuck on that one.
1: Mm-hmm.
0: Well, it's too early.
3: Because he says, well, it won't fit in the wine rack. Why would you fit in the wine rack? You don't age it.
1: So, folks, here's the lesson for you. If it don't fit in the wine rack, drink it right now, all of it.
3: We call that the Chuck syndrome.
1: Do it, the Chuck syndrome. Throw away that damn cork and drink it.
0: Well, what is it that they say that biggest percentage of wine is consumed within 24 or 48 hours from leaving the store?
1: With me and Woody, it's on the way home from the store.
3: I think the only people who answer that service are the people drinking the wine.
1: Yeah. Woody, you got a wine opener in your car, don't you?
4: Well,
0: I'm not
4: fessing up to that.
1: No.
0: I think
3: everybody does.
0: I think Turley's one of the best winemakers on Zin.
1: Yeah.
0: They're pretty well renowned.
1: Turley and Ridge,
0: yes,
1: on Zins.
0: Like I told you, we had that Ridge. Ridge was rated, one of their wines was rated with a top Zin. That was a benchmark for Zin.
1: Mm-hmm. Mm-hmm.
0: So that tells you what quality Ridge has.
1: And most of the Ridges are like 90-something% Zin, and then you got some Petite Syrah and some Carignan. So, Woody, the extra sharp cheese is so sharp, it's almost crystallizing.
4: I noticed that, and I noticed you went to pick that piece up, and it just broke right in half.
1: It's rather dry.
2: So which one of these cheeses that Woody doesn't like?
4: Right over here.
1: No, yeah. That one.
2: Really?
1: I mean, you like it.
4: That's too strong.
1: It's a sharp Gouda. It's Gouda, Woody.
4: It's too strong.
1: Huh? Right?
4: What do you think, Robert? Too strong? No. Like I said.
1: That's a little hard on your Snickers palate, isn't it?
4: Yeah, it is. Let's go with my banana.
0: Wine and cheese are the same way. Everybody's palate's a little bit different.
1: Mm-hmm.
3: I'm going to bring in some of that good French cheese that I found.
1: Yeah. Yeah, I had Funk Woody out over there. So.
0: Well, they've got.
1: And we want to thank Deborah over there at Hy-Vee for sending these cheeses. Oh, we love you, Deborah. When you listen to the replay tomorrow, yes, my voice does soothe you, and we're going to get you an intervention, too. So.
4: Got a minute to go, guys.
1: Oh, boy. Well, this wine
0: is... This wine's good.
1: Is really good.
0: It's... I don't think I looked it up on the Internet. It's about 95 points by Parker. $72.
1: Mm.
0: I think I've got a little less than that, being I'm in the wine club.
1: Mm. I want you boys to notice my dumb cup is
0: empty.
1: No, it's 3/4 full. Robert, how'd you like the pork butt? Huh?
3: That's the style I like. A lot more fat than you normally get. Yep.
1: Yeah, because fat is flavor. So that was a nice boneless pork butt from over there at Hy-Vee. It looked like a nice piece of meat. So
3: fat is
1: flavor.
3: Very nutritious.
1: And fat is a health food.
3: Yep.
1: That's what I was.
3: That kind is, yeah.
1: we finished big today, boys.
4: Yeah.
0: Well, we had a nice rental wine, and I'm real happy with that. And, Steve, I guess you might as well take us home.
1: Oh, man, we're going home, folks. To our loyal Friday morning family, you really do make this the best day of the week for us. We love hanging out with you and help you get your Friday kick started and get you back home for the weekend. So remember, this is your community radio, Coco Up on the Hill, or as we call it here, Radio Free Warrensburg or Guerrilla Radio. So till next week, bring some light to that darkness. Bring some of your love to that darkness. Stand up for justice. Embrace the grape. Uncork your mind. Let your freak flag fly. Get on the love train.
0: Peace, love, and Ron McKay.
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7: Military on the move. I'm Pam Puso, Fox News. A U.S. fleet led by two aircraft carriers is traveling near Iran following days of renewed fighting. Forces are gathering as President Trump issues a deadline for Tehran to publicly renounce attacks in the Strait of Hormuz.
8: The U.S. maintains Iran violated the MOU when it attacked ships transiting through the Strait of Hormuz. To get confidence that Iran is serious about a peace deal, U.S. officials reportedly want Iran to admit they made a mistake. Per Axios, U.S. officials want Iran to publicly acknowledge the strait is open, commit to stopping attacks on commercial vessels, and recognize that shipping lanes will remain open without tolls. U.S. officials have insisted part of the problem with reaching a long-lasting agreement is that the leadership structure in Iran is fragmented, and there are hardliners who are pushing for aggressive action.
7: Fox's Madeline Rivera. The warning comes amid reports of a new Iranian plot to assassinate President Trump. Missouri is under a state of emergency after catastrophic flash flooding. Fox Weather's Jane Minar is in Ironton.
9: As of last night, as operations came to a close, we have now confirmed 351 people have been rescued here in Reynolds County, all safely. 200 of those rescues were children from Camp Tomsok. Those children, around 2:30 in the morning on Friday, had to be moved up to the dining hall. It's a camp that sits right along the shores of the Black River, and that water came quickly. Now, thankfully, the campers are all safe. They were all, in fact, bused back to the St. Louis metro area as of last night. But in order to get out of the camp, they had to be choppered out.
7: Rescue efforts continuing. 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
7: A police sergeant in Indiana is recovering after being shot while pursuing a stolen vehicle. Sergeant Justin Heflin, who is a 12-year veteran of the force, got into a crash with the suspect yesterday. Officials say that's when the trooper was shot multiple times. The suspect sped off. A short time later, police found the vehicle and discovered the suspect's body in a nearby cornfield. A New Jersey woman is accused of sexually assaulting a child and then posting the video on Snapchat.
16: 25-year-old Victoria Ann Cranmer faces charges including manufacturing and possession of child sexual abuse material. According to court documents, she sexually assaulted a child under the age of 13, recorded the alleged abuse, and then shared at least one video to Snapchat. Investigators uncovered additional videos saved to Snapchat's memories feature. Cranmer was arrested after investigators identified her through several distinctive tattoos. Her ex-roommate, who'd asked her to move out, discovered the recording on a phone Cranmer left behind. Deborah Valentine, Fox News.
7: A royal family reunion took place as King Charles and Queen Camilla met with Prince Harry, his wife Meghan, and their children yesterday. But Prince Harry and his family did not stay at Buckingham Palace after being denied royal accommodations. The trip marks the family's first known visit to England since 2022, when they attended the Platinum Jubilee celebration, honoring the late Queen Elizabeth's 70 years on the throne. The generation gap is widening when it comes to live music. Gen Zers are outspending millennials on concerts, even as ticket prices soar. A new survey has revealed that Gen Z spent a little over $100 on music events every month, while millennials spent $94 monthly. Folks who took the survey say the price of tickets is the biggest barrier. Pam Puso, Fox News.
4: From the Coco Weather Center, the Warrensburg forecast, a very slight chance of showers and thunderstorms. Partly sunny, a high 87 this afternoon with a light and variable wind. And then tonight, slight chance of showers and thunderstorms, mostly clear, low around 69, a light easterly wind. Sunny on Sunday, high tomorrow 88, Sunday night clear, a low of 67.
17: This is the Missouri Military Minute.
18: I'm Ashley Byrd. Missouri plays a major role in the nation's defense industry, and Congressman Sam Graves on the House Armed Services Committee says he's pushing for several Missouri priorities in the latest defense spending bill.
20: Boeing, when it comes to our fighter jets and other products that are out there in Lake City Armory, which is in my district, they supply all of the small arms ammunition for all of the armed services.
18: So the measure includes funding for ammunition production at the Lake City Army Ammunition Plant in Independence, B-21 bombers at Whiteman Air Force Base, and nearly $900 million for 8 C-130J aircraft at Rosecrans Air National Guard Base in St. Joseph.
20: They're going to make that decision, the Air Force, soon on which bases are going to get the newer models, and we want to make sure that we're fully prepared, that we have all the criteria in place to make that happen.
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0: From the Cocoa Weather Center, the Warrensburg forecast, a very slight chance of showers and thunderstorms. Partly sunny, a high 87 this afternoon with a light and variable wind. And then tonight, slight chance of showers and thunderstorms, mostly clear, low around 69, a light easterly wind. Sunny on Sunday, high tomorrow 88, Sunday night clear, a low of 67.
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13: From the Coco Weather Center, the Warrensburg forecast, a very slight chance of showers and thunderstorms. Partly sunny, high 87 this afternoon with a light and variable wind. And then tonight, slight chance of showers and thunderstorms, mostly clear, low around 69, a light easterly wind. Sunny on Sunday, high tomorrow 88, Sunday night clear, a low of 67.
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1: The threats continue. I'm Paul Stevens, Fox News. President Trump threatening a massive military response if Iran acts on calls to assassinate him. In a Truth Social post, Mr. Trump saying 1,000 U.S. missiles are, quote, locked and loaded, unquote, with thousands more ready to follow. That warning coming after mourners at Iran's supreme leader's funeral call for Mr. Trump's death. Meantime, Washington is demanding Tehran publicly guarantee safe passage through the Strait of Hormuz as talks continue aimed at reviving a fractured ceasefire. Rounds of heavy rain triggering flash flood threats across the heartland and the south. This coming after Missouri declared a state of emergency Friday. Severe flooding swamping parts of the state.
2: What a scary situation across Missouri. They saw in some of those communities on the high end as much as a foot of rain from Thursday. Thursday really into Friday when all that was coming down. We're still tracking a risk of some flooding as we move through the weekend. Now that's shifted a little farther off towards the east. This morning, we're seeing at least some flooding, flood alerts, flood warnings there across portions of southern Illinois, getting into Kentucky. So really along the Ohio River Valley, those are the areas where that rain is going to continue to come down. We've got a frontal boundary that's just kind of draped across that region, a whole lot of humidity there, and these storms are just one after another after another. When you start to see these storms train, that is when these rainfall totals can start to get really high.
1: Fox meteorologist Adam Klotz, the National Weather Service, continuing to warn of heavy rain and possible flash flooding across the Mississippi, Tennessee, and Ohio valleys all throughout the weekend. At least 15 Indian tourists are dead. This after a sightseeing boat capsized near Vietnam's popular resort island of Phu Quoc. Authorities say the vessel overturned just a few hundred yards from shore while returning to a nearby, or rather from, we should say, a nearby island excursion. 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
1: Secretary of State Marco Rubio blasting Minnesota Governor Tim Walz for pardoning an illegal immigrant convicted of sexually assaulting a 10-year-old. DHS has since deported him.
6: This man had been issued an order of removal in 2006 after being convicted of first-degree criminal sexual conduct. Court filings state 42-year-old Tu Lu Vang repeatedly sexually assaulted a 10-year-old girl between 2002 and 2004. DHS says Vang, who was in the country illegally from Laos, tried to defend himself by saying it was a, quote, cultural thing to marry and have sex with girls as young as 12. Vang was detained in December as part of Operation Metro Surge. He was scheduled to be deported last month when a state panel granted him a pardon. It essentially wiped clean his criminal record, shielding him from removal. But Secretary of State Marco Rubio says he took action.
1: And that's Fox's Madeline Rivera. Rubio said the man, quote, has been removed from the U.S. and, quoting again, will never pose a threat to any American ever again. Graham Plattner's time as the Democratic U.S. Senate candidate from Maine now officially over.
7: While he announced his plans to suspend campaign operations Wednesday, Graham Plattner formally withdrew his candidacy for U.S. Senate Friday evening, sharing a signed letter he wrote to the Maine Secretary of State's office. The 41-year-old was set to face incumbent GOP Senator Susan Collins in November, but he's been plagued by scandal, including an accusation from a former girlfriend who says he drunkenly forced her to have sex, which Plattner denies. Maine's Democratic Party has until July 27th to name his replacement. Earlier this week, the party announced plans to hold a convention before that deadline to find a new candidate, as a number of contenders have thrown their hats into the ring. Kristen Goodwin, Fox News.
1: And possible replacements include Maine Secretary of State Shenna Bellows and former State Senate President Troy Jackson. I'm Paul Stevens. This is Fox News.
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9: From the Cocoa Weather Center, the Warrensburg forecast, a very slight chance of showers and thunderstorms. Partly sunny, a high 87 this afternoon with a light and variable wind. And then tonight, slight chance of showers and thunderstorms, mostly clear, low around 69, a light easterly wind. Sunny on Sunday, high tomorrow 88, Sunday night clear, a low of 67.
10: Missouri Net News, I'm Ashley Berg. Governor Mike Kehoe has declared a state of emergency in response to dangerous flash flooding in the central, south central, and southeastern parts of the state. This allows state agencies to help local responders, and he says additional rain, heavy rain, is expected through the weekend, though the threat is not over. The governor this week also signed a long list of new laws, including automatically expunging some misdemeanor and nonviolent felony records. Eligible misdemeanors can be cleared after a year, eligible nonviolent felonies after 3 years. The renewed missile conflict with Iran. Missouri lawmakers are talking about next steps. Congressman Eric Burleson of Southwest Missouri says we must keep long-term goals in mind.
11: When we get to the point where we are in an open conflict for more than 60 days, I think that we need to step in. If we're going to have boots on the ground for any extended period of time, I think that Congress needs to step in and have a vote.
10: This is Missouri Net.
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9: 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The Warrensburg Police Department and the Johnson County Sheriff's Office are conducting active investigations involving reports of deceptive business practices in Warrensburg. They say they are currently investigating locations in the 300 block of East Cooper Boulevard, 100 block of North McGuire Street, 700 block of South McGuire, 800 block of East Hale Lake Road, and in the 100 block of West Pine Street. The Warrensburg PD says there is no threat to public safety. Further updates will be provided as new information becomes available. A Powerball player in Warrensburg recently claimed a $50,000 prize from a ticket purchased at Murphy, USA. According to the Missouri Lottery, the winning ticket matched four of the five white ball numbers, along with the Powerball number drawn on June 24th. Murphy USA is located at 301 A Cooper Boulevard near Walmart. The Knobnoster Board of Aldermen rejected an ordinance to update its building codes during its meeting on Tuesday, July 7th. Board members voted against updating the city's code to the 2024 International Building Code, planning to stick with the 2003 code instead. The city administrator, Cameron Jackson, says this will likely be the last time this item is brought up for the foreseeable future. He says it's the third time that board members have rejected this code update. Warrensburg City Council meets this coming Monday evening at 7 o'clock for their regular session. They'll meet in council chambers at the Municipal Center, 200 South Holden Street. The Undergraduate Elementary Teacher Preparation Program at UCM has earned an A-plus from the National Council on Teacher Quality for how well it prepares future teachers to teach reading to elementary students. Absentee ballots for the August 4th primary election are available at the Johnson County Clerk's Office. County Clerk Diane Thompson says registered voters who will not be at their polling location on Election Day can vote at the Elections Office at the Reese Educational Center at 301 West Market Street. Absentee voting ends at 5 p.m. Monday, August 3rd. That office will also be open from 8 a.m. to noon Saturday, August 1st. Applications for mailed absentee ballots must be submitted by 5 p.m. Wednesday, July the 22nd. George Taylor, the assessor of Johnson County, reminding everybody that the Board of Equalization will be convening at 9 a.m. on Monday, July 20th, at the Johnson County Commission's office at 301 West Market Street in Suite 105. The board tentatively plans to conclude hearings by 4 p.m. on Thursday, the 23rd of July. Purpose of the hearings is to allow property owners to appeal the assessed values of their real estate or personal property as determined by the assessor. Property owners who believe their property has been incorrectly valued or classified are strongly encouraged to first contact the assessor's office to request an informal review prior to pursuing a formal appeal. If an informal review is not chosen or does not resolve the concern, property owners may file an appeal with the Board of Equalization. Appeal forms are available at jococourthouse.com or through the county clerk's office. Appeal deadline Monday, July 13th at 4:30 p.m. That's KOKO News. I'm Marianne Woods.
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0: 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Good time oldies.
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4: From the Coco Weather Center, the Warrensburg forecast, a very slight chance of showers and thunderstorms. Partly sunny, a high 87 this afternoon with a light and variable wind. And then tonight, slight chance of showers and thunderstorms, mostly clear, low around 69, a light easterly wind. Sunny on Sunday, high tomorrow 88, Sunday night clear, a low of 67.
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2: From the Coco Weather Center, the Warrensburg forecast, a very slight chance of showers and thunderstorms. Partly sunny, a high 87 this afternoon with a light and variable wind. And then tonight, slight chance of showers and thunderstorms, mostly clear, low around 69, a light easterly wind. Sunny on Sunday, high tomorrow 88, Sunday night clear, a low of 67.
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1: Toward the fight, I'm Pam Husso, Fox News. A pair of aircraft carriers are said to be heading toward Iran. Fox's Lucas Tomlinson has the latest from Tel Aviv, Israel.
2: Over the last two nights, it was pretty quiet.

0: A third round of American strikes did not happen. President Trump calling these strikes retribution for Iran's attacks on those three commercial ships in the Strait of Hormuz. And the Iranian response, well, is about what you'd expect during the state funeral of the late Ayatollah.
1: Down with USA!
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0: With the ceasefire over, the White House has a new list of demands from Iran when it comes to the Strait of Hormuz.
4: Additional U.S. forces are gathering in the region as President Trump issues a deadline for Tehran to publicly renounce attacks in the Strait of Hormuz. Over 350 water rescues have been made in Missouri so far after heavy rain caused catastrophic flash flooding. The governor has declared a state of emergency.
5: Some really big rainfall totals on the high end. As much as a foot of rain came down on Thursday and Friday, but even some of the lower end numbers, close to half a foot of rain. All of that moisture still slowly drifting off towards the east. So it's Missouri kind of out of the bullseye, but there's still areas where we're going to see some really heavy rain. This morning, overnight, where we've seen that is right along the Ohio River Valley. That's where we've seen some flash flooding here through the overnight hours. It's not currently raining, but there's been so much rain across this area. Any additional rainfall will cause flooding. And it's a large area that we're worried about. Major cities like Indianapolis, Louisville, down towards Nashville, maybe even towards Atlanta. All spots where you could see some really heavy rainfall.
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4: Secretary of State Marco Rubio is slamming Minnesota Governor Tim Walz over his pardon of an illegal immigrant who sexually assaulted a young girl. This comes as DHS reported the man back to his home country. Fox's Madeline Rivera reports.
17: This man had been issued an order of removal in 2006 after being convicted of first-degree criminal sexual conduct. Court filings state 42-year-old Chu Lu Vang repeatedly sexually assaulted a 10-year-old girl between 2002 and 2004. DHS says Vang, who was in the country illegally from Laos, tried to defend himself by saying it was a, quote, cultural thing to marry and have sex with girls as young as 12. Vang was detained in December as part of Operation Metro Surge. He was scheduled to be deported last month when a state panel granted him a pardon. It essentially wiped clean his criminal record, shielding him from removal. But Secretary of State Marco Rubio says he took action.
4: Rubio said in a video statement that the man has been removed from the U.S. and that because of our action, this foreign criminal will never pose a threat to any American ever again. A royal family reunion took place as King Charles and Queen Camilla met with Prince Harry, his wife Meghan, and their children yesterday. But Prince Harry and his family did not stay at Buckingham Palace after being denied royal accommodations. The trip marks the family's first known visit to England since 2022, when they attended the Platinum Jubilee celebration honoring the late Queen Elizabeth's 70 years on the throne. The generation gap is widening when it comes to live music. Gen Zers are outspending millennials on concerts, even as ticket prices soar. A new survey has revealed that Gen Z spent a little over $100 on music events every month, while millennials spent $94 monthly. I'm Pam Puso, and this is Fox News.
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2: From the Coco Weather Center, the Warrensburg forecast, a very slight chance of showers and thunderstorms. Partly sunny, high 87 this afternoon with a light and variable wind. And then tonight, slight chance of showers and thunderstorms. Mostly clear, low around 69, a light easterly wind. Sunny on Sunday, high tomorrow 88, Sunday night clear, a low of 67.
10: Missouri Net News, I'm Ashley Byrd. Missouri residents Daniel Eskridge of Kidder and Jordan Rinker of St. Joseph are among eight men now indicted in a plot targeting a White House UFC event. The plot was discovered on June 10th, 4 days before the event. Missouri's Attorney General is joining a national effort to reduce robocalls.
11: More than half a billion robocalls have been made to Missourians so far this year, and Missouri Attorney General Catherine Hanaway says illegal robocalls are a top consumer complaint. She's joining attorneys general across the nation, urging the federal government to tighten illegal robocall rules. The AGs want tougher requirements for buying and selling phone numbers. Sue Danielson, Missouri Net.
10: The two final matches of the World Cup hosted by Kansas City are today. As thousands on hand and hundreds of millions across the world watch Argentina versus Switzerland and England versus Norway in the quarterfinals. This is Missouri Net News.
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2: From the Coco Weather Center, the Warrensburg forecast, a very slight chance of showers and thunderstorms. Partly sunny, high 87 this afternoon with a light and variable wind. And then tonight, slight chance of showers and thunderstorms, mostly clear, low around 69, a light easterly wind. Sunny on Sunday, high tomorrow 88, Sunday night clear, a low of 67.
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1: From the Coco Weather Center, the Warrensburg forecast, a very slight chance of showers and thunderstorms. Partly sunny, a high 87 this afternoon with a light and variable wind. And then tonight, slight chance of showers and thunderstorms, mostly clear, low around 69, a light easterly wind. Sunny on Sunday, high tomorrow 88, Sunday night clear, a low of 67.
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1: Even more threats. I'm Paul Stevens, Fox News. President Trump threatening a massive military response. He says if Iran acts on calls to assassinate him, a U.S. fleet led by two aircraft carriers is reported to be moving near Iran following days of renewed fighting.
2: Over the last two nights, it was pretty quiet. A third round of American strikes did not happen. President Trump calling these strikes retribution for Iran's attacks on those three commercial ships in the Strait of Hormuz. And the Iranian response, well, it's about what you expect during the state funeral of the late Ayatollah.
3: Down with USA!
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2: With the ceasefire over, the White House has a new list of demands from Iran when it comes to the Strait of Hormuz.
1: And that is Fox's Lucas Tomlinson in Tel Aviv. And to that end, forces are gathering as the president issues a deadline for Tehran to publicly renounce any attacks in the Strait of Hormuz. Rounds of heavy rain triggering flash flood threats all throughout the heartland and the south. This after Missouri declared a state of emergency Friday as severe flooding swamped parts of the state. Fox meteorologist Adam Klotz.
5: What a scary situation across Missouri. They saw in some of those communities on the high end as much as a foot of rain from Thursday really into Friday when all that was coming down. We're still tracking a risk of some flooding as Noah getting into Kentucky. So really along the Ohio River Valley, those are the areas where that rain is going to continue to come down. We've got a frontal boundary that's just kind of draped across that region. A whole lot of humidity there, and these storms are just one after another after another. When you start to see these storms train, that is when these rainfall totals can start to get really high.
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2: A mom is murdered in New Jersey, with officials now releasing part of the 911 call for help from her husband. Fox's Madeline Rivera with the audio, and this is graphic.
3: Brooke's husband, Connor Hanlon, frantically tells a dispatcher he found his wife unresponsive and bleeding on the second floor of their house.
4: I just found my wife. I don't know what's going on. CPR, I need CPR instructions.
5: Okay, she's not breathing or conscious?
4: Oh, my God. There's a laceration in. There it comes! Oh, please! I don't know if there's blood. Oh, I need you here. I need you here immediately.
5: Yes, sir. She is bleeding and she's not conscious. Is that correct?
4: No.
3: Fox News Digital obtained new photos of Connor captured this week. He's not been accused of any wrongdoing. He's not made any public comments.
2: And the Morris County Prosecutor's Office says that Connor Hanlon has obtained a lawyer and has been in touch with investigators. Graham Platner's name as the Democratic candidate in the Maine U.S. Senate race is now officially out.
6: While he announced his plans to suspend campaign operations Wednesday, Graham Platner formally withdrew his candidacy for U.S. Senate Friday evening, sharing a signed letter he wrote to the Maine Secretary of State's office. The 41-year-old was set to face incumbent GOP Senator Susan Collins in November, but he's been plagued by scandal, including an accusation from a former girlfriend who says he drunkenly forced her to have sex, which Platner denies. Maine's Democratic Party has until July 27th to name his replacement. Earlier this week, the party announced plans to hold a convention before that deadline to find a new candidate, as a number of contenders have thrown their hats into the ring. Kristen Goodwin, Fox News.
2: And at least 15 Indian tourists are dead after a sightseeing boat capsized near Vietnam's popular resort island of Phu Quoc. The investigation continues there. 21 people survived. I'm Paul Stevens. This is Fox News.
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11: From the Coco Weather Center, the Warrensburg forecast, a very slight chance of showers and thunderstorms. Partly sunny, high 87 this afternoon with a light and variable wind. And then tonight, slight chance of showers and thunderstorms, mostly clear, low around 69, a light easterly wind. Sunny on Sunday, high tomorrow 88, Sunday night clear, a low of 67.
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6: From the Coco Weather Center, the Warrensburg forecast, a very slight chance of showers and thunderstorms. Partly sunny, high 87 this afternoon with a light and variable wind. And then tonight, slight chance of showers and thunderstorms, mostly clear, low around 69, a light easterly wind. Sunny on Sunday, high tomorrow 88, Sunday night clear, a low of 67.
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2: From the Cocoa Weather Center, the Warrensburg forecast, a very slight chance of showers and thunderstorms. Partly sunny, high 87 this afternoon with a light and variable wind. And then tonight, slight chance of showers and thunderstorms, mostly clear, low around 69, a light easterly wind. Sunny on Sunday, high tomorrow 88, Sunday night clear, a low of 67.
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1: Declaring a deadline. I'm Carmen Roberts, Fox News. President Trump gives Iran until today to announce the Strait of Hormuz is open. Fox's Alex Hogan reports from the White House.
2: President Trump does not have any scheduled events on his calendar today. We saw him leave the White House earlier this morning for his golf course in Virginia. It comes as the administration says it set that deadline of today for Iran to cease attacks on ships in the Strait of Hormuz and also to declare that the critical waterway is open. It comes as today Iran's foreign minister has touched down in Oman for discussions on traffic in the Strait of Hormuz. Meantime, today Iran's supreme leader said on state TV that avenging his father must take place. At the funeral of the late Ayatollah, flags were seen reading, quote, kill Trump.
1: And senior U.S. officials are demanding that Iran vow it will not attack ships in and around the strait. One person is missing in Missouri after catastrophic flash flooding triggered hundreds of rescues and forced evacuations across the state.
3: 351 rescues, 200 of those summer campers, children. We had anywhere from a 3 to 19 foot water rise along the Black River in the early morning hours on Friday. Those campers all brought up into the dining hall, and unfortunately, they were stuck. The roads around that camp were washed away, the water too high for emergency vehicles, and so Blackhawks and choppers had to go in there.
1: Fox weather meteorologist Jane Menar, there is a danger of more flash flooding across Missouri and parts of Ohio and the Tennessee valleys. And Typhoon Bavi makes landfall in eastern China's Zhejiang province after prompting the evacuation of more than 1.7 million people. It's a powerful storm, damaging winds, heavy rain earlier affected Taiwan and Japan's southern islands. 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
5: That heat's going to be out there for one more day.
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1: A Texas hospital.

0: hospital confirms it advertised birth packages and self-checks on billboards in Mexico. That practice promotes childbirth services to pregnant foreign national women near the U.S.-Mexico border. Republican State Representative Brian Harrison tells Fox News,
1: "We need the governor and his political appointee at HHS in Texas to immediately stop issuing birth certificates to illegal aliens and non-citizens. Because as far as I'm concerned, after that ruling on birthright citizenship, the fact that the state of Texas is still giving out birth certificates, not just giving them out, by the way, advertising them."
0: The hospital has removed the billboards. Secretary of State Marco Rubio slamming Minnesota Governor Tim Walz over his pardon of an illegal immigrant who sexually assaulted a 10-year-old. This comes after Homeland Security deported the man back to his home country, Fox's Madeline Rivera reports.
2: This man had been issued an order of removal in 2006 after being convicted of first-degree criminal sexual conduct. Court filings state 42-year-old Chu Lu Vang repeatedly sexually assaulted a 10-year-old girl between 2002 and 2004. DHS says Vang, who was in the country illegally from Laos, tried to defend himself by saying it was a, quote, cultural thing to marry and have sex with girls as young as 12. Vang was detained in December as part of Operation Metro Surge. He was scheduled to be deported last month when a state panel granted him a pardon. It essentially wiped clean his criminal record, shielding him from removal. But Secretary of State Marco Rubio says he took action.
0: And the fast-moving Summit fire in northern Los Angeles County has burned more than 2,600 acres, forcing evacuations and prompting toxic smoke advisories. And that fire is burning near the San Bernardino County line in the Antelope Valley. And triple-digit heat, rugged terrain, making firefighting tough. I'm Carmen Roberts. This is Fox News.
3: From the Coco Weather Center, the Warrensburg forecast tonight, slight chance of showers and thunderstorms, but mostly clear. Low in the morning, 69, a light easterly wind. Tomorrow will be a sunny day with a high of 88. Sunday night, clear skies, a low 67. Then on Monday, sunny and 89. Monday night, mostly clear, low 68. Tuesday, sunny back into the 90s with a high near 91.

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2: From the Cocoa Weather Center, the Warrensburg forecast tonight, slight chance of showers and thunderstorms, but mostly clear. Low in the morning, 69, a light easterly wind. Tomorrow will be a sunny day with a high of 88. Sunday night, clear skies, a low 67. Then on Monday, sunny and 89. Monday night, mostly clear, low 68. Tuesday, sunny back into the 90s with a high near 91.
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3: From the Coco Weather Center, the Warrensburg forecast tonight, slight chance of showers and thunderstorms, but mostly clear. Low in the morning, 69, a light easterly wind. Tomorrow will be a sunny day with a high of 88. Sunday night, clear skies, a low 67. Then on Monday, sunny and 89. Monday night, mostly clear, low 68. Tuesday, sunny back into the 90s with a high near 91.
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feel like it's raining all over the world. Neon signs are flashing, taxi cabs and buses passing through the night. A distant moaning of a train seems to play a sad refrain to the night.

place in a boxcar. So I take my guitar to pass some time. 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
1: New fighting in Iran. I'm Daria Albinger. Fox News, the U.S. and Iran continuing to fire on each other in retaliation over the Strait of Hormuz.
2: Both Washington and Tehran trading new threats today. The administration says it set a deadline.

0: line of today for Iran to reopen the critical waterway and for to cease any attacks on ships in the Strait of Hormuz. It comes as the new Ayatollah, the new leader of Iran, issued his first statement on state TV saying that avenging his late father must take place. According to a Wall Street Journal report, Israel shared intelligence with the U.S. that it said indicated a fresh Iranian plan to kill President Trump. Trump reacting, saying orders have been already given to the U.S. military, threatening Iranian decimation if Iran were to carry out such a plan.
1: That's Fox's Alex Hogan in Washington. Parts of Missouri are being inundated by flooding rains, and at least one person is missing.
2: We've got a great update coming out of southeastern Missouri today. 351 rescues, 200 of those summer campers, children, a camp that definitely is a place where kids want to go to enjoy. But of course, Mother Nature bringing in this flooding rain, and it was just overwhelming. We had anywhere from a 3 to 19 foot water rise along the Black River in the early morning hours on Friday. Those campers all brought up into the dining hall, and unfortunately, they were stuck. The roads around that camp were washed away, the water too high for emergency vehicles, and so Blackhawks and choppers had to go in there.
1: A fast-moving wildfire, meanwhile, in Los Angeles County has burned more than 2,600 acres, prompting evacuation orders and warnings as officials continue to monitor dangerous smoke conditions. The Summit Fire is now burning near the Antelope Valley and the San Bernardino County line. Health officials have issued smoke advisories. 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
1: The Pentagon is releasing new footage of a mysterious star-shaped object. Fox's Madeline Rivera is the latest.
6: One of the videos was captured just last year by the U.S. Pacific Command. The footage was taken on January 1st over the Yellow Sea, and it shows an unidentified object that looks like a six-point star. President Trump has demanded transparency regarding unidentified flying objects, aerial phenomena, and alien life. But the Pentagon has previously said they found no evidence of aliens or extraterrestrial intelligence. They've suggested other reasons for these unresolved cases, including lack of sufficient data. They say the private sector is welcome to provide their own expertise. And in the meantime, they will continue to release new files in the coming weeks on a rolling basis.
1: This is the fourth batch of UAP files that have been released. Long-delayed new gateway between the U.S. and Canada finally has an opening date after the two countries settled a dispute over who benefits from its tolls.
7: The Gordie Howe International Bridge connecting Detroit and Windsor, Ontario, is scheduled to open July 27th. Its debut was delayed last month amid tensions between Washington and Ottawa, with President Trump demanding greater U.S. control and compensation. Under the new agreement, the countries will share the bridge's net toll profits, and future toll changes will require U.S. approval. The roughly $4.4 billion crossing was financed entirely by Canada. Officials say the bridge should ease congestion, shorten border waits, and speed up billions of dollars in trade between the two countries. Pam Husso, Fox News.
1: At the World Cup, we're into the quarterfinals today. The semifinals begin tomorrow. Norway and England meet at 5 p.m. Later tonight, it's Argentina and Switzerland at 9 p.m. Eastern time for both of those matches. And then tomorrow, Spain plays France in a semifinals match at 3 p.m. Eastern time. I'm Daria Albinger. This is Fox News.
8: From the Cocoa Weather Center, the Warrensburg forecast tonight. Slight chance of showers and thunderstorms, but mostly clear. Low in the morning, 69, a light easterly wind. Tomorrow will be a sunny day with a high of 88. Sunday night, clear skies, a low 67. Then on Monday, sunny and 89. Monday night, mostly clear, low 68. Tuesday, sunny back into the 90s with a high near 91.

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3: From the Cocoa Weather Center, the Warrensburg forecast tonight, slight chance of showers and thunderstorms, but mostly clear. Low in the morning, 69, a light easterly wind. Tomorrow will be a sunny day with a high of 88. Sunday night, clear skies, a low 67. Then on Monday, sunny and 89. Monday night, mostly clear, low 68. Tuesday, sunny back into the 90s with a high near 91.
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2: From the Cocoa Weather Center, the Warrensburg forecast tonight, slight chance of showers and thunderstorms, but mostly clear. Low in the morning, 69, a light easterly wind. Tomorrow will be a sunny day with a high of 88. Sunday night, clear skies, a low 67. Then on Monday, sunny and 89. Monday night, mostly clear, low 68. Tuesday, sunny back into the 90s with a high near 91.
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1: Crisis talks at Oman. I'm Carmen Roberts, Fox News. Iran and Middle East diplomats are holding talks in Oman today over the U.S. demand that Tehran keep the Strait of Hormuz open. Talks are focused on safe navigation through that key waterway, with reports that Iran may consider creating a new travel route to ease tensions.
2: The administration says it has set a deadline of today for Iran to state that it will cease attacks on ships in the Strait of Hormuz and that it will reopen the waterway toll free. President Trump also says that Washington has agreed to continue talks at the request of Iran. Today, Iran's foreign minister arrived in Oman to talk about traffic in the Strait of Hormuz. Amid new escalation, Iran's new supreme leader issued a first statement today saying that Iran must avenge his late father. According to a Wall Street Journal report, Israel shared intelligence with the U.S. that it said indicated a fresh Iranian plan to kill President Trump.
1: Fox's Alex Hogan reporting. President Trump says he's ordered the U.S. military to destroy Iran if it succeeds in assassinating him. The International Energy Agency has warned a return to fighting will expand the global energy crisis. And while U.S. crude dipped 1% yesterday to $71.41 a barrel, it gained about 4% for the week. Crews in Missouri make more than 350 water rescues after epic flash flooding, and more states are at risk over the weekend.
3: There's been so much rain across this area, any additional rainfall will cause flooding, and it's a large area that we're worried about. Major cities like Indianapolis, Louisville, down towards Nashville, maybe even towards Atlanta, all spots where you could see some really heavy rainfall.
1: Fox meteorologist Adam Klotz, one person is missing in the Missouri floods. The governor has declared a state of emergency. And the Justice Department subpoenas New York Times journalist over a report on security concerns involving the Qatari gift Air Force One. 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
4: History isn't just in textbooks. 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From the spark of revolution to the battles for freedom. 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The 250 most impactful moments in American history.

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2: A long-delayed new gateway between the U.S. and Canada finally has an opening date after the two countries settle a dispute over who benefits from the tolls.
12: The Gordie Howe International Bridge connecting Detroit and Windsor, Ontario, is scheduled to open July 27th. Its debut was delayed last month amid tensions between Washington and Ottawa, with President Trump demanding greater U.S. control and compensation. Under the new agreement, the countries will share the bridge's net toll profits, and future toll changes will require U.S. approval. The roughly $4.4 billion crossing was financed entirely by Canada. Officials say the bridge should ease congestion, shorten border waits, and speed up billions of dollars in trade between the two countries. Pam Husso, Fox News.
2: The Pentagon releases new footage of a mysterious star-shaped object as part of its UAP file disclosures.
13: One of the videos was captured just last year by the U.S. Pacific Command. The footage was taken on January 1st over the Yellow Sea, and it shows an unidentified object that looks like a six-point star. President Trump has demanded transparency regarding unidentified flying objects, aerial phenomena, and alien life. But the Pentagon has previously said they found no evidence of aliens or extraterrestrial intelligence. They've suggested other reasons for these unresolved cases, including lack of sufficient data. They say the private sector is welcome to provide their own expertise, and in the meantime, they will continue to release new files in the coming weeks on a rolling basis.
2: Fox's Madeline Rivera reporting. This is a fourth batch of UAP files that have been released. And a chaotic running of the bulls in Spain's San Fermin Festival left one runner gored in the face and 12 others injured. Six bulls raced through the packed streets of Pamplona, knocking down runners during the two-minute dash. I'm Carmen Roberts, and this is Fox News.
14: From the Cocoa Weather Center, the Warrensburg forecast tonight, slight chance of showers and thunderstorms, but mostly clear. Low in the morning, 69, a light easterly wind. Tomorrow will be a sunny day with a high of 88. Sunday night, clear skies, a low 67. Then on Monday, sunny and 89. Monday night, mostly clear, low 68. Tuesday, sunny back into the 90s with a high near 91.

0: 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And three songs for a quarter. Good time oldies.
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5: From the Cocoa Weather Center, the Warrensburg forecast tonight. Slight chance of showers and thunderstorms, but mostly clear. Low in the morning, 69, a light easterly wind. Tomorrow will be a sunny day with a high of 88. Sunday night, clear skies, a low 67. Then on Monday, sunny and 89. Monday night, mostly clear, low 68. Tuesday, sunny back into the 90s with a high near 91.
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3: From the Cocoa Weather Center, the Warrensburg forecast tonight, slight chance of showers and thunderstorms, but mostly clear. Low in the morning, 69, a light easterly wind. Tomorrow will be a sunny day with a high of 88. Sunday night, clear skies, a low 67. Then on Monday, sunny and 89. Monday night, mostly clear, low 68. Tuesday, sunny back into the 90s with a high near 91.
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1: The ceasefire is over. I'm Daria Albinger, Fox News. That from President Trump as the U.S. and Iran continue to carry out retaliatory strikes on each other.
2: No reports thus far as to any potential attacks in the Strait of Hormuz today, although there is new escalation amid new threats today issued by both sides. The supreme leader in Iran issuing his first written statement that avenging his late father must take place. And according to a Wall Street Journal report, Israel shared intelligence with the U.S. that it said indicated a fresh Iranian plan to kill President Trump. Trump says that orders have already been given threatening Iranian decimation if Iran were to carry out such a plan, writing in part, quote, 1,000 missiles are locked and loaded and aimed at the Islamic Republic of Iran with thousands of more to immediately follow should the Iranian government act on its threat.
1: Fox's Alex Hogan in Washington. The Pentagon's released some new footage of what appears to be a mysterious star-shaped object.
3: One of the videos was captured just last year by the U.S. Pacific Command. The footage was taken on January 1st over the Yellow Sea, and it shows an unidentified object that looks like a six-point star. President Trump has demanded transparency regarding unidentified flying objects, aerial phenomena, and alien life. But the Pentagon has previously said they found no evidence of aliens or extraterrestrial intelligence. They've suggested other reasons for these unresolved cases, including lack of sufficient data. They say the private sector is welcome to provide their own expertise, and in the meantime, they will continue to release new files in the coming weeks on a rolling basis.
1: This is the fourth batch of UAP files released. Quarterfinal action today at the World Cup. Norway and England are now playing in Miami, and later tonight, Argentina and Switzerland will meet 9 p.m. Eastern Time. 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
1: The White House has subpoenaed four journalists for the New York Times. It's part of an investigation into a report about security concerns involving the president's new Air Force One. The Justice Department says it's focused on potential leaks on national security information, not on the journalists themselves. The Trump administration's issued an audit for the Smithsonian Museum on all organizations that are cultural and receive federal funding.
5: A scathing 162-page report accuses the Smithsonian Institution and the National Museum of American History in particular of extreme political activism. Titled Saving America's Story, the report is the first product of President Trump's March executive order calling for an audit of all cultural institutions that receive federal funding. In it, the Smithsonian leadership is charged with promoting ideas like open borders and transgender advocacy. Despite the American History Museum commemorating the country's 250th anniversary, the report claims that America's founding fathers are hardly featured and introduced chiefly through their connection to slavery. At the National Museum of American History, Alexandria Hoff, Fox News.
1: Heavy rain has caused flash flooding in parts of Missouri.
6: We've got a great update coming out of southeastern Missouri today. 351 rescues, 200 of those summer campers, children. A camp that definitely is a place where kids want to go to enjoy. But of course, Mother Nature bringing in this flooding rain, and it was just overwhelming. We had anywhere from a 3 to 19 foot water rise along the Black River in the early morning hours on Friday. Those campers all brought up into the dining hall, and unfortunately, they were stuck. The roads around that camp were washed away, the water too high for emergency vehicles, and so Blackhawks and choppers had to go in there.
1: Fox Weather's Jane Menar, the National Weather Service, says the weather in Missouri impacts the Ozarks eastward to the Ohio and Tennessee River Valleys. I'm Daria Albinger. This is Fox News.
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8: From the Cocoa Weather Center, the Warrensburg forecast tonight, slight chance of showers and thunderstorms, but mostly clear. Low in the morning, 69, a light easterly wind. Tomorrow will be a sunny day with a high of 88. Sunday night, clear skies, a low 67. Then on Monday, sunny and 89. Monday night, mostly clear, low 68. Tuesday, sunny back into the 90s with a high near 91.
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0: From the Cocoa Weather Center, the Warrensburg forecast tonight, slight chance of showers and thunderstorms, but mostly clear. Low in the morning, 69, a light easterly wind. Tomorrow will be a sunny day with a high of 88. Sunday night, clear skies, a low 67. Then on Monday, sunny and 89. Monday night, mostly clear, low 68. Tuesday, sunny back into the 90s with a high near 91.
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4: 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Good evening from the IBEW Local 124 broadcast booth. We're at Oriole Park at Camden Yards, along with Jake Eisenberg and our producer-engineer Eric Guthrie. I'm Steve Stewart. Noah Cameron will be the Royals' starting pitcher tonight. Kyle Bradish goes for the O's. Coming up, a visit with Royals pitcher Randy Dobnak, who worked 5 2/3 scoreless innings in New York Wednesday night. But next, Ryan with Royals manager Matt Quatrero when the Bob Allen Ford pregame show continues on the Royals Baseball Network.
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9: And we're back in Baltimore with the Bob Allen Ford pregame show and our chat with Matt Quatrero. Lewinder Avila last night, one inning away from a quality start. He's kind of been stuck on five innings for a while. Two starts ago, his pitch count was really low. Last night, it was pretty high. What other things do you look at besides how efficient he was?
10: Well, we look at a lot of things, but specifically in game, you look at how hitters are reacting to his pitches. You know, I thought early in the game last night, I was encouraged. You got a strikeout looking on a changeup to a left-handed hitter that reacted poorly to the pitch. So then you start thinking maybe he's got some plus movement on it, or he really located that one, or, you know, he got this couple strikeouts of Alonzo last night on sliders. So you're thinking, all right, they're starting to take some bad swings on it. And then it's a matter of just, can he stay in advantage counts? And, you know, they worked some good at-bats against him to drive some pitch counts up. You know, but more so than anything, it's just how efficiently and how quickly can he get his outs, and why is that happening?
9: I want to talk about Isaac Collins. He had a leadoff single that he had turned into a double, except for a fraction of a second when he came off the bag. He beat the throw. You and I have gone round and round with that. Then he had a game-tying home run later in the game. He's been walking a lot lately, doing the things that you thought he would do, and it's his job to be a professional from day one and produce from day one. And yet, is there a grace period when a guy comes to a new organization where he's getting used to his surroundings and finding himself again?
10: Every person's different. Every personality's different. You know, this is the second time he's been traded. He was traded from the Rockies to the Brewers and then the Brewers to us. We are very cognizant of that. You know, we've had India come in within the last couple of years, among other players, whether they're free agents or trades. And we do everything we can to try to be as welcoming and understand what things are important to them as people, as a family, as players. In this case with Isaac, having Connor Dawson on the staff who was with him in Milwaukee was a help. But regardless, there are things that are different, and understanding every manager is different, every organization is different. Guys sometimes do take a little bit more time to be comfortable. Now, in his case, he was playing every day right from the get-go and battling some injuries early with the knee and the back and those kinds of things. So some of it could have been that. I wish we had an exact answer for how you get somebody as comfortable as possible early, but unfortunately, it's just not that simple.
9: Noah Cameron's had much more of an up-and-down season this year than last year, and in his last start against the Phillies, he gave up one run over five innings, but then you go back, he got out of the bases loaded in the first inning, he got out of the bases loaded in the second inning. He had enormous run support. That was the 15-1 game, and I'm thinking, you know, you and I have had a lot of conversations about him where there's a lot of base runners. He seems to make more times than not a pitch when he needs to. It'd be nice if he just retires 17 out of 18 in every start. But some guys, it's just kind of how they're made, isn't it?
10: Well, we told him that you want him to retire 17 out of 18 tonight, so we'll do that. I think when you say how they're made, I think it's also how they pitch and what their stuff is. Noah's not going to be a high strikeout guy. He's, you know, low to mid-90s guy. He's got a pitch. He's got a, you know, and we saw that even last year. There were some times where his outings could have gone either way early, but he makes that one big pitch to get the pop-up or get the double play ball. Again, it's very similar to Avila. It's staying on the attack, staying in the zone, because as they learn, even if you don't have elite stuff, you have to attack hitters because the good hitters are not going to expand, and then you're forced to come in there when you're behind in the count, and then there's more damage. So Noah understands that intellectually. It's a matter of repeating the delivery and executing the pitches.
9: All right. Thank you, Q. Good luck tonight.
10: Thank you.
9: Royals manager Matt Quatrero. We'll have more from Baltimore with the Bob Allen Ford pregame show right after this.
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4: 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Vinny Pasquantino in the starting lineup tonight. 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When we come back, a visit with Randy Dobnak and his unusual route to the major leagues. 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
4: Welcome back to the Bob Allen Ford pregame show. Steve Stewart joined by Royals pitcher Randy Dobnak, our Hawthorne Bank player to bank on. Randy, thanks for being with us tonight.
18: Yeah, happy to be here.
4: And we're happy to have you here, and we were certainly happy to have you this week in New York on Wednesday night in that ball game as the Mets won the game 6-2, unfortunately. But you came on as the bulk reliever. You came on and went 5 2/3 scoreless innings on 3 hits. Let's talk about Wednesday's game and how you felt out there and having success against certainly a talented Mets club.
18: Yeah, it's a pretty good team over there. Obviously, any team in the big leagues is pretty good. But yeah, I actually got the pitcher in 2024, but it's a whole different lineup now. You know, Alonso's here now. He was there. So on and so forth. But yeah, I felt pretty good that night. They told me I was to have an opener about a day or two before, so I was kind of preparing. I had the bulk innings. I think they might call it the primary pitcher. I don't know. But yeah, I was prepared to, you know, go out there as if I was starting and see how deep I can go.
4: So this year you have been with Seattle. You were at Tacoma, their AAA club, where you were starting all year. And then the Royals traded for you several weeks back, and you made a couple of starts for Omaha. And then you came to Kansas City. Tell me about... We're going to go back in time in a little bit here, but this year, and we saw you a lot with Minnesota over the years. That's where you started your big league career, so you're in the division a lot. But just this year, just trying to get back to the big leagues and how good it feels to finally be back.
18: You know, baseball's a very tough game, so anytime I have an opportunity to, you know, kind of prove myself, that's something I look forward to. And obviously with Seattle's rotation, it's a tough one to crack. They got some pretty good dudes. They got some good dudes in AAA as well. So I was given an opportunity to come here and, you know, see what they like, see if I can do my best or whatever. And here I am. So it's been a journey for sure. I've been up, you know, parts of the last few years, but those are kind of just like go up, come back down kind of things. And this one, this feels like a true opportunity.
4: It is a real good opportunity for you. We're going to talk more with Randy Dobnak coming up in a moment. He's our Hawthorne Bank player to bank on. This is the Bob Allen Ford pregame show on the Royals Baseball Network.
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24: It's the Royals and the Orioles game two tonight. Our Hawthorne Bank player to bank on tonight is Randy Dobnak, who pitched Wednesday in New York, 5 2/3 scoreless innings. And because of when you pitched, we don't expect to see you again before the All-Star break on the mound. But let's talk about your journey, and we only have so much time. It's been quite a journey. You live only an hour and a half from here in a town beautifully named Falling Waters, West Virginia. It's only about an hour and a half away. So your wife, Ariel, your daughters River and Ripken are here. Your very young daughters, 2 and a few months old. Tell me about how
18: we call it 2.5 and a half. They're 2 years and 12 hours apart. So
24: tell me about Falling Waters. And of course, you went to college in West Virginia, a small school called Alderson Broaddus, and a university there. Larry Carter, who's Royals double A pitching coach, also went there and got to the big leagues. You're the third one to come out of there and come to the big leagues. Tell me about West Virginia, what it means to you.
18: Well, I grew up in Pittsburgh, PA, and I went to school pretty much in Philippi, West Virginia. It's in the middle of the mountains. Hop off the highway, you're on a back row for about 25, 30 minutes with no cell phone service. So if you break down, you might have to stick your thumb out and get some help. I spent 4 years there. Like I said, it's in the hills, so it was beautiful. People I was with, my team, just the whole college in general, everybody was great. I still keep in touch with a lot of the guys that I play with. Obviously, I met my wife there, Ariel, and she's from Hedgesville, West Virginia, which is about 40 minutes where we live from now. Falling Waters is a very small little town. It's near, I'd say, near like Martinsburg or like Hagerstown, Maryland. It's beautiful. We wanted to stay kind of close to her family. My family's in Pittsburgh, 3 hours away, so it's a happy medium.
24: That sounds great. So Alderson Broaddus University, you went undrafted. You play independent ball for the Utica Unicorns of the United Shore Professional Baseball League. Apparently, you even were an Uber driver to make a little extra money while you were there, trying to be discovered, I guess, by a professional organization, by a major league organization.
18: Yeah, I wasn't drafted out of college. You know, I watched the 3 days. I thought I had talked to a bunch of teams, and I thought maybe I'd sneak in. That's when they still had 40 rounds, but ultimately I didn't get picked up. One of the coaches in the USPBL, I played with his son for 2 years in college, and lucky for me, the day after the draft, he called me and said, hey, I got a spot for you, so I'll be there on Monday. So I went there. Obviously, it doesn't really pay a lot, which, I mean, for me, I just want an opportunity. And going into the offseason, I was looking for jobs to do where I can, like, obviously I need to make money to survive and eat and whatnot, but I also want something flexible to, like, because I wanted to focus on baseball. You know, I was 22, I think, when I was first playing. And work's always going to be there. So for me, I wanted to give my majority of my attention to the baseball side of things, was working out, throwing, you know, just working on everything that's deals with baseball. So I discovered, you know, Uber and Lyft. I was doing both of those, and it was nice because I can do all my baseball stuff, and then when it was time for me to, you know, it was my own hours, so I was like, I'll just turn on the app, work for a little bit, so on and so forth.
24: The reports are you had a 4.99 rating out of 5, so you were good at that too.
18: Yeah, I never knew find out who gave me the non-5 star, but I hope they're doing okay. But yeah, that was a cool story. Whenever I think it was Doe kind of picked up on that.
0: And so we're talking to Randy Dobnak, Royals pitcher, who came out of independent ball, and then the Twins find you, or you find them, and they signed you for a big, hefty $500 bonus, and now you're in pro ball.
18: Yeah, I didn't even know I was supposed to get that signing bonus, and I got picked up, and apparently they never saw me play in person, but they watched videos on YouTube, because that league will live stream all their games. So I guess they saw me pitching a few times. I was up there for about a month and a half. Saw me pitching, and they called some of the people in the front office, like, hey, how was this guy? Like a character check kind of thing or whatever. They called me, I got signed, and I reported down to Elizabethton, Tennessee, which is rookie ball. I think it's now just a college league. I was driving down on my Camry. I was keeping track of all my gas from driving down, right, because I wanted to get refunded. I'm broke at this point, right? I get down there, I show him the receipts. He gives, like, I think they, like, give a typical amount of money. Then he gives me another check, and it's my signing bonus. Signing bonus? This is sick. It was $323 after tax, which conveniently covered my student loan bill for the month.
0: Well, that sounds pretty good. Well, Randy, we

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1: Welcome back to Camden Yards. Royals and the Orioles game two. Steve Stewart with you. Here are the starting lineups. First for Matt Quatrero's Royals, 38-57. Carter Jensen leads off. He's the catcher. Batting second, the shortstop, Bobby Witt Jr. Hitting third in right field, Jack Caglione. The cleanup hitter in center field is Lane Thomas. Batting fifth at first base, Vinny Pasquantino. Hitting sixth is the DH, Salvador Perez. Batting seventh at second base, Michael Massey. Hitting eighth at third base, Nick Lofton. Batting ninth in left field, Isaac Collins. And on the mound, it's Noah Cameron. Craig Albernaz is the Orioles skipper. They're 44-51. And Gunnar Henderson leads off for them. He's the shortstop. Hitting second, it's their catcher, Adley Rutschman. Batting third in left field, Taylor Ward. The cleanup hitter for Baltimore is first baseman Pete Alonso. Batting fifth, the DH, Samuel Basayo. Hitting sixth in right field, Tyler O'Neill. Batting seventh at third base, Kobe Mayo. Hitting eighth at second base, Jackson Holliday. Batting ninth, playing center field, Leody Taveras. And on the mound, right-hander, Kyle Bradish. Right now, we pause for station identification on the Royals Baseball Network.
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0: best opportunities in the electrical field of construction for over a century. Lefty Noah Cameron is on the mound for the Royals. He makes his 18th start of the season. Last time out against the Phillies, he only allowed one run on six hits in his five innings. He did strand the bases loaded in each of the first two innings and tied a career high with five walks. He also had seven strikeouts. So Cameron, last time out, pitched into and out of danger. Meanwhile, for the Orioles, it's right-hander Kyle Bradish. The Royals faced him back in April and tagged him for 10 hits, but only scored one run. That was on a homer by Jack Caglione across Bradish's 5 1/3 innings. He enters tonight with a 3.75 ERA. It's the Royals and the Orioles. Game 2 of 3. First pitch is next.
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0: Good evening from Oriole Park at Camden Yards. Tonight, the Kansas City Royals play game two of a three-game series against the Baltimore Orioles. Thanks for joining us inside the IBEW Local 124 broadcast booth with Steve Stewart and our producer-engineer, Eric Guthrie. I'm Jake Eisenberg. Well, the Royals dropped the series opener last night, lost 5-3. The Royals have now lost three straight games, all on the heels of having won three straight games. And so the Royals enter tonight at 38-57, fifth place in the American League Central, 11 games back of both the White Sox and Guardians, who were tied for first. Meanwhile, the Baltimore Orioles have won back-to-back games. They're 44-51, fifth place in the American League East. They're 12.5 games back of the first-place Tampa Bay Rays. The Orioles have just taken the field behind right-hander Kyle Bradish, who tonight makes his 19th start of the season. He enters with a 3.75 ERA. It's another humid night in Baltimore, 80 degrees, cloudy skies, stadium lights are on, and there's not really any sunshine down on the field because of all the cloud cover, and there is a breeze coming in from straightaway center field tonight at Camden Yards. 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Tonight, the Orioles are in their home white uniforms with Orioles in orange script with an underline across the chest. Orange numbers on the lower left side of the jersey and on the back. Kyle Bradish wears number 38. Nameplate also in orange across the backs of the shoulders. White pants with a black and orange stripe down the side of each leg. The Orioles tonight are wearing their 4th of July America 250th birthday caps that you saw the Royals wear last weekend at Kauffman Stadium. It's a blue brim with a cream cap, and then the O apostrophe S logo on the front of the cap has the stars and stripes in the background of the lettering. The Orioles are observing the 250th birthday of the United States this weekend. They were on the road for the 4th of July last weekend. There was a big American flag draped over the batter's eye in center field during the national anthem earlier tonight, which was sung by 103-year-old World War II veteran Corporal Jack Myers, and he did an incredible

0: Incredible job. It was quite the scene here at Camden Yards. And as expected, there was a hearty oh during the national anthem and a standing ovation afterwards for Corporal Jack Myers. The Royals tonight are wearing their full powder blue uniforms, powder blue tops and powder blue pants. Royals in white script across the chest with white numbers on the lower left side of the jersey and on the back. Carter Jensen, who's prepared to lead off once again, wears number 22, the nameplate in block white letters in an arc across the backs of the shoulders. Three colored hats for the Royals, powder blue back of the cap, royal blue brim, white front panel of the cap with the retro KC Crown logo on the front. The crew chief is the home plate umpire Marvin Hudson. He just went down the tunnel third base side. And Ryan Addington, Ryan Blakely, and Nick Marley, the rest of the umpire crew, were having a bit of a chuckle at maybe Marvin Hudson's unfortunate timing before the beginning of this game. Well, when nature calls, nature calls. So Kyle Bradish has already finished his warm-up tosses, but he seems like he's going to maybe throw one more while both the Royals and Orioles wait for Marvin Hudson. Now Bradish, again, has a 3.75 ERA so far this season. That's in 102 thirds innings. This is his first full year since coming back from the Tommy John surgery that he had in June of 2024. He came back to the big leagues in August of 2025, made six starts down the stretch, six very good starts for the Orioles, and the Orioles are glad to have Bradish back in the rotation. He has, again, eclipsed over 100 innings this year, and that 3.75 ERA is among the best in the American League. Marvin Hudson is back on the field. Bradish throws an extra warm-up toss. Adley Rutschman throws down to second base. The Orioles are done with their warm-ups before the top of the first inning, and now Carter Jensen steps to the plate. He was 0 for 4 yesterday, struck out to begin the ball game, and then had three flyouts to center field. Jensen takes a deep breath. Open stance from the left side against righty Kyle Bradish, 29-year-old from Peoria, Arizona. 6'3" tall, 215 pounds, first base side of the rubber. First pitch of the game, a fastball sliced in the air, third base side, tailing foul over the netting, out of play, and it's 0-1. 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Bradish went 7 2/3 innings in his last start, gave up three runs on five hits. That was back on Sunday against the Reds. Here's the 1-0 pitch. Outside, one ball, one strike on Carter Jensen. It was the third time in his last four starts that he's thrown at least seven innings. So even though he's coming back from Tommy John surgery, he's given the Orioles length. The pitch. Curveball stays outside. Two balls and a strike now on Carter Jensen. This is now Bradish's fifth big league season. Tonight is his 86th career start. He was fourth in Cy Young voting back in 2023 and figured to be one of the best in baseball the next year. Now the 2-1 pitch. Rolled foul first base side, and it's 2-2. But that's when Bradish needed the Tommy John surgery after only eight starts in 2024. And so between 2024 and 2025, Bradish made 14 total starts. Two balls, two strikes on Carter Jensen. Here's the pitch. Outside, and the count's full, 3-2. Adley Rutschman does the catching for the Orioles tonight. Colby Mayo plays third base over at shortstop and a shift to the right. Gunnar Henderson's up the middle at short. Jackson Holliday's the second baseman. Pete Alonso hugs the line at first. Taylor Ward plays left field. Leody Taveras is out in center. And Tyler O'Neill is the Orioles' right fielder tonight. Three balls, two strikes. Here's the payoff pitch. Swung on and missed, strike three. Fastball up in the zone at 96 miles an hour, and Jensen cut underneath it. So one up, one down, one strikeout for Kyle Bradish. Brings up Bobby Witt Jr., who's got a six-game hitting streak. 8 for 26 in that span, and includes a double and a homer. Bradish delivers. A sinker over the inner half, a called strike, and it's 0-1. It was a 96-mile-an-hour fastball, now a 96-mile-an-hour sinker. He's also hit 97 tonight. It's a couple miles an hour above his average this season in terms of velocity. The 0-1. Swung out and missed, and it's 0-2. That was a slider that dove down and away. Now this is Bradish's final start before the All-Star break. Everybody gets extra rest coming up next week. And so maybe he's letting it fly just a couple of ticks more. No balls, two strikes on Bobby Witt Jr. Here's the pitch. Down and away. One ball, two strikes. Bobby's hitting .288 this season. That's tied for the seventh best average in the American League. His 101 hits are fourth most in the league. The 1-2 from Bradish. That bounces in. Rutschman blocks it with his chest protector. It's about a 56-foot curveball from Kyle Bradish. He was a fourth-round pick by the Angels back in 2018. Drafted him out of New Mexico State. And then Bradish got traded to the Orioles in 2019. Big league debut in 2022. Here's the pitch. Swung on and missed. Strike three. Sinker at 97. And Bobby Witt Jr. was a little bit late. Back-to-back strikeouts for Bradish. Brings up Jack Caglione. He was 2-for-4 with a home run yesterday. He's now got a 5-game hitting streak. 15 total home runs for Cags, who's getting ready for the home run derby on Monday. Bradish delivers. Caglione takes a curveball low. That's ball one. But back when the Royals faced Bradish on April 20th, that was the series opener at Kauffman Stadium. The only run the Royals scored against Bradish was a Jack Caglione home run. He connected with a fastball and hit it 437 feet. Here's the pitch. Curveball, bounce foul, first base side near the dirt circle behind home plate. And it's 1-1 on Jack Caglione. Now, he was supposed to take some batting practice early today with his dad, Jeff, getting ready for the derby on Monday, but there was a good amount of rain this afternoon. The tarp was on the field early this afternoon in Baltimore, so they couldn't do it outside. The pitch. Bounced softly up the first baseline on the grass. Bradish off the bump. Bare hand pickup. Tossed to first in time for the out. And that ends the inning. A 1-2-3 top of the first for Kyle Bradish. The Royals go down in order. No runs, no hits, no errors. Nobody left on base. Bottom of the first is next. Royals nothing. Orioles coming up. Noah Cameron to the mound.
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0: Bottom of the first inning from Oriole Park at Camden Yards. The Royals went down in order in the top of the first, and now Noah Cameron is on the mound for the bottom of the first inning. He makes his 18th start this season. He enters with a 4.77 ERA in 88 and two-thirds innings. Gunnar Henderson leads off with Adley Rutschman on deck, and then Taylor Ward to follow. First, Henderson, a left-handed hitter. Cameron fires in. First pitch fastball over the inner edge, called strike one. Cameron's coming off a solid start against the Phillies. The line wound up better than the outing might have appeared. Cameron delivers, and Henderson fouls it off Carter Jensen's mask. It bounces toward the third base on deck circle. It's 0-2. Now Cameron only allowed one run on six hits against the Phillies, but he was in trouble all evening against the Phillies. Stranded the bases loaded in the first and second innings. Only run he gave up was among those first two innings. The 0-2. Low and outside. One ball, two strikes on Henderson. After those first two innings, Cameron did settle in. Only gave up two hits the rest of the way. But his five walks did tie a career most. Here's the pitch. Swung on and missed. Strike three. Noah Cameron gets Gunnar Henderson with a slider in the dirt. One up, one down, one strikeout for Noah tonight. That brings up Adley Rutschman, switch hitter batting right-handed. The Orioles All-Star representative this year. Rutschman's an All-Star for the third time in the last four seasons. He was not an All-Star last year. First pitch, outside ball one. Carter Jensen does the catching for the Royals tonight, forming an all-Missouri-born battery. Kansas City native Jensen behind the plate. And the pride of St. Joe, Noah Cameron on the mound. Here's the pitch. Outside again, two balls, no strikes. Nick Lofton plays third. Bobby Witt Jr.'s at shortstop. Michael Massey's positioned up the middle at second. And Vinny Pasquantino is back on the field. His first game since June 13th. He's the first baseman. The pitch. Check swing, doesn't matter. Cutter's in for a strike, and it's 2-1 on Rutschman. In the outfield, it's Isaac Collins in left, Lane Thomas in center, and Jack Caglione's in right field for the Royals tonight. The pitch. Rutschman hits it in the air, shallow left field. Isaac Collins froze for a moment. Now he sprints in, coming on strong. He makes the catch right next to the Royal blue brim of his cap. Rutschman's out, two gone. That brings up Taylor Ward. Another right-handed hitter in what is, as expected, a right-handed heavy lineup from first-year manager Craig Albernaz. First pitch to Ward. Curveball just a bit high, and that's ball one. Ward was 1-for-3 with a walk yesterday. It was his 72nd walk this year. The pitch. Curveball sliced foul, first base side into the second level. And it's 1-1. Taylor Ward's 72 walks are the third most in all of baseball. It's helped him have a .384 on-base percentage this season. The pitch. Changeup over the outer edge, a strike, and it's 1-2. Now, the patience has come at the cost of some of the power. Taylor Ward had 36 home runs last year, only 5 this season. The 1-2 pitch. Curveball swung on and missed. Strike 3. Couple of K's and a 1-2-3 bottom of the first inning for Noah Cameron. No runs, no hits, no errors. Nobody left for the Orioles. We go to the second in Baltimore. Scoreless game.
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0: And Noah Cameron with three up, three down in their respective first innings. First pitch from Bradish. And there's a sinker high for ball one. That one was at 93 miles an hour. Bradish's velocity was up in the first inning. He was pumping it in there at 96, 97. Season average is 94. Here's the pitch. Thomas laces it down the left field line. Foul. One hopper to the ball boy down the line. He's got an appropriately orange stool. Not just about everywhere you look here at Camden Yards, you see that color. One ball, one strike on Lane Thomas. Here's the pitch. Curveball high, and the count's now 2-1. There's a bunch of other colors tonight, though. The Orioles giveaway tonight was either a ketchup, mustard, or relish hat. So there's a lot of red, a lot of yellow, and a lot of green speckled amongst the seats tonight. The pitch. Check swing on a breaking ball down and away. Appeal to first. Thomas went around. And so it's 2-2. I'm guessing when folks entered the ballpark tonight, they were given the choice. And so they've made their allegiance known. Which condiment reigns supreme? The 2-2. Down and away. Three balls, two strikes on Lane Thomas. He was 0 for 4 last night. That snapped a 7-game hitting streak. Also 7 straight games with an extra base hit. Payoff pitch. Hit on the ground towards shortstop. Gunnar Henderson scoops it up, shuffles, and slings to first just in time for the out. And there's one away. Base is empty, one out. And Vinny Pasquantino steps to the plate. His first at-bat since June 13th, 4 weeks ago today, when he broke the hammock bone on his right hand in a game against the Astros. Now, Vinny had 3 rehab games earlier this week with the Storm Chasers in Louisville. Rejoined the team yesterday. Was on the active roster but did not play. So this is his first action back from the IL. Bradish delivers. And Pasquantino takes high ball one. Now, the shame of the timing of his injury was that he was starting to heat up. He enters tonight with an active 8-game hitting streak and an active 10-game on-base streak. Here's the pitch. Popped up foul, third base side. It tails out of play into the seats, and the count's now 1-1. And you can really go back to late May. You might remember Vinny Pasquantino had an off day when the Royals had a day game. Series finale against the Red Sox. Then the team had an off day, so Vinny, in fact, had the double off day. And ever since that series opener the following Friday against the Mariners, he really turned it around. One ball, one strike. Bradish delivers. Slice down the third baseline, foul. It's 1-2. The 21 games since that series opener, Vinny was hitting .291 with more walks than strikeouts. Trying to pick up where he left off just about a month ago. One ball, two strikes on Vinny Pasquantino. Here's the pitch. Curveball low, and the count's now 2-2. He does have a somewhat noticeably different stance than when we saw him last. It's a little bit more upright. It looks like his hands are a little bit higher, up near his left ear. Gentle waggle of the bat behind his left shoulder. Bradish delivers. Curveball bounced down the third baseline. Mayo backhands deep third. Long throw to first in time to get Vinny. And there are two outs. Kobe Mayo fielded that grounder with one step on the outfield grass and one step on the infield dirt. Two up, two down for Bradish in the second inning. And that brings up Salvador Perez. He's the designated hitter tonight. Open stance from the right side. Base is empty, two outs, top of the second, scoreless game. The pitch, low and outside, ball one. Salvi went 1-for-4 yesterday. He's now hit safely in 6 of his last 7 games. 9-for-29 in the month of July. That's a .310 average. 3 doubles and a homer since the calendar flipped to July. The 1-0 pitch. Fastball over the outer edge, a called strike. And the count's now 1-1. So Salvi's trying to finish the scheduled first half strong, even though it's not the mathematical first half. Tonight is the 96th game of the season for the Royals. Here's the pitch. Poked foul, first base side out of play, and it's 1-2. So all told, 97 games before the All-Star break. And then after the 4 days off, Monday through Thursday, the Royals are back home to begin the second half of the season. Series against the Padres and then a series against the Giants. The 1-2 pitch. Breaking ball rolled foul. Third base side, right past Vance Wilson in the third base coach's box. He thought about trying to make a play, then just let it go by. 1-2 on Salvador Perez. Fans are still filing in here at Camden Yards. Coming in off Utah Street, parallel to the right field fence. The pitch, rolled down the third baseline, foul. Still 1-2. Now Camden Yards is one of the iconic ballparks in baseball, in large part because of the B&O warehouse, the giant brick building behind the right field fence, separated from the ballpark by Utah Street, which has been struck many a time by many a homer. Another 1-2. Low and outside, 2-2. There have, however, only been 2 home runs hit by a player in a Royals uniform to land on Utah Street. Alex Gordon did it in 2008. Mike Moustakas did it in 2018. The 2-2. Swung on and missed, strike 3. And that ends the inning. Salvi was out in front on a slider. So Kyle Bradish has gone 6 up, 6 down with 3 total strikeouts. The Royals are down in order for a second straight inning. We go to the bottom of the second at Camden Yards. Royals and Orioles scoreless.
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0: 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Scoreless game, bottom of the second inning. Noah Cameron faces Pete Alonso. Here's the pitch. Outside, ball one. Now through the first inning and a half, this could not be a more diametrically opposed matchup of pitch tempo. Here comes the 1-0 pitch. A little bit high, two balls, no strikes. But Noah Cameron, tempo-wise, is one of the quickest in all of baseball in terms of time between pitches. He delivers. A little bit high, three balls, no strikes on Alonso. Meanwhile, Kyle Bradish is maybe among the slowest in terms of pitch tempo. Cameron fires, and Alonso takes a fastball for a strike. The count's now 3-1. Cameron's ready again. Three balls and a strike on Alonso. Here's the pitch. And Alonso flicks it through the right side, a base hit into right center field. It was just past Michael Massey's glove. Lane Thomas runs it down on the warning track. Pete Alonso races to second. He's got a leadoff double. First hit of the game for either team. And Alonso's in scoring position with nobody out. Brings up Samuel Basayo, who had the big hit, the big home run in last night's game, what proved to be the game-winning two-run homer in the bottom of the eighth inning. He's the DH for the Orioles once again. A hulking left-handed hitter, still just 21 years old. Cameron delivers, low and outside, that's ball one. So Noah Cameron, with the bases empty, delivers a pitch about every 13 seconds. Kyle Bradish, about every 19 seconds. And those 6 seconds, I can feel like an eternity in a ball game. The pitch swung out and missed, and the count's now 1-1. Scoreless game, bottom of the second. Pete Alonso leads off second base with nobody out. Here's the pitch. Basayo loops it down the right field line, hooking toward the corner. A fair ball off the facing of the out-of-town scoreboard. Taglione picks it up, fires to second. Basayo's tagged out, trying to get to second base. But Alonso scores. It's an RBI single for Samuel Basayo. The Royals trail 1-0 in the bottom of the second inning. It was a terrific relay, an amazing throw from Jack Caglione in right field. Basayo bat flipped a little bit. Well, he might have thought it was high enough to get over the wall like last night. But he was very out at second base. He didn't even have a chance to slide. Base is empty, one out. First pitch to Tyler O'Neill. And he pops it up. Shallow right field, down the line. Jack Caglione angles over. He's underneath it. And he makes the catch. Two outs. So the Orioles get a run on Basayo's RBI single. He now has 5 hits and 5 RBIs in 5 games against the Royals this year. Meanwhile, Cags gets the outfield assist. That's his 6th this season. And now that Vinny Pasquantino is back, Cags figures to be in right field more consistently once again. First pitch to Kobe Mayo. He takes low, ball one. Royals down 1-0, bottom of the second. Base is empty, 2 outs. Cameron delivers, and Mayo rips it to left field. Collins darts back, leaps, makes the catch. He snow-coned it right in front of the warning track in deep left field. Just a hop, skip, and a jump. That's all Isaac Collins needed. An excellent grab to end the bottom of the second. The Orioles grab a run on back-to-back hits to start the inning. Samuel Basayo has another RBI against the Royals. We go to the third. Orioles 1, Royals nothing.
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0: Three Ks. And three ground ball outs. Can't be much better than that. Last four starts, 2-2 with a 2.30 ERA. Opponent sitting a 1.75, so he's been good this year and better lately. And the 1-0, and a swing and a fly ball left field. Taylor Ward over toward the left field line, waiting under it. He's got it. And there's out number one. We come to you from the IBEW Local 124 broadcast booth. Here at Oriole Park at Camden Yards. Another nice crowd tonight. Not completely packed, but another good weekend crowd. As Nick Lofton stands in, Nick was 0-for-3 last night after a big series in New York earlier in the week. Nick playing third base again tonight. Right-handed hitter against the righty Bradish, whose first pitch is taken on the inside corner for a strike. Lofton went 6-for-12 at Citi Field this week with three doubles and a home run. Comes into the ballgame at 250, four homers and a 762 OPS. Regular playing time. Pretty much an everyday player at this point. His breaking ball misses down and away, 1-1, as the Royals are anxious to get Michael Garcia back, but it's something the hand injury that Garcia's dealing with. They're trying not to rush him back because they want him back for the long haul in the future. Here's the 1-1. Breaking ball, hanging breaking ball, but a fly ball to shallow left. Ward waiting under it. And he's got it. Two up, two down. Both outs recorded by Taylor Ward in left field. And that'll bring up Collins. Collins has reached an 18 of his last 20 ball games, 333 and a 956 OPS in that span. He stayed hot last night, 2-for-3 with a home run. 4-for-12 on the road trip. 4 walks, so he's doing it all the last 3 weeks or so. Switch hitter bats left-handed, up for the first time tonight. Number 9 hitter in the batting order takes a curveball outside for ball one. 1-0 Orioles here in the top of the third. They shade Collins as he bats left-handed around to the right, with the exception of Mayo, the third baseman, who plays just beyond the cut of the grass and straight up, and there's a pitch down and in. And it's 2-0 on Isaac. He's 28 years old, and Royals' his third organization. Q and Ryan were talking about Collins and his recent success on the manager's show before the game. 2-0, and the pitch. And it misses inside. It's 3-0. Who was talking about the challenge of making a guy who's not too experienced in the major leagues very comfortable right away in a brand new organization, new league, everything else. 3-0 and a pitch, and he takes it right down the middle, 3-1. Hugh said there's no magic formula for assimilating someone into a new ball club. Perhaps Collins took some time to get comfortable here. You never know. Bottom line is what we've seen this last month or so has been fun to watch. Hopefully he can keep it going. 3-1 on him now. And the pitch. And a swing, and he fouls that one off, and a pitch in on his fists. And it's a 3-2 count on Isaac Collins. Royals in their powder blue tops and bottoms tonight on the road here in Baltimore.
15: 333 during this last 20-game stretch, in which he's reached 18 of the 20 games, a couple of homers, 10 RBIs, 8 doubles in that time. Two outs, nobody on. Trying to get on for Carter Jensen, who waits on deck. Payoff pitch from Bradish is on the way. And a swing and a line drive on a hop to the second baseman, who bobbles it. Can't make the play. Safe at first is Collins. Jackson Holliday playing it on the backhand at second base, going to his right. He didn't stick in his glove. And the Royals have a base runner with two down for Carter Jensen. It's an E4. Looked pretty routine for a major league second baseman. So the Royals have their first base runner of the night. And Carter Jensen, who struck out to start the ballgame, is up for a second time. Left-handed batter against the righty Bradish. Collins takes his lead off first. Alonzo holds him. Here's the first pitch. And a breaking ball misses low for a ball. Four pitch.
16: Challenge and the call of the ball.
15: And the Orioles will challenge here. Adley Rutschman thinks it was a strike. Looking at the replay.
16: Call is confirmed. Baltimore has
15: it was a ball,
16: challenge.
15: So the Orioles lose a challenge right there. So it remains 1-0 on Carter Jensen. Radich milking that pitch clock. Now he deals. And a breaking ball misses low. 2-0 the count on Jensen. Bradish is a four-pitch pitcher, sinker, slider, curve, and four-seam fastball. About 50% breaking balls between the slider and the curve. 2-0 on Jensen in the pitch, and it's way outside, and it's 3-0. So he fell behind Collins. Now he's falling behind Jensen. Carter is 0-for-5 in the series to this point, and 2-for-15 on this road trip. See if he can make something happen here. 3-0 from the stretch. Right-hander delivers, and a swing and a foul back. Bradish that time waiting until the pitch clock got down to 1 second left. And Jensen fouled it back and out of play. It's 3-1, so he was swinging on 3-0 there. The shade. Carter around to the right on the infield. 3-1. Bradish delivers. And that's low ball 4. And that will push Collins into scoring position. He's down to second. Jensen's at first. And here's Bobby Witt Jr. with 2 on and 2 out. First walk of the night for Bradish.
17: And every single one of the pitches in this inning, Stu, is an extra pitch that Bradish has to throw because of the 2-out error.
15: And now a mound visit from Rutschman and first baseman Alonzo. As they talk about Bobby, Bobby has caused many a mound visit and mound meeting since coming to the big leagues. Bobby with a 6-game hit streak, 320 in that span, 4 out of 20 on the trip now after striking out in the first inning. Always good numbers against the Orioles over the years, 29 regular season games. 308 and 883 OPS in his career against these guys. See if he can at least get a hit and at least tie the game in this at bat. We'll see. Collins at second, Jensen at first, 2 down. Right-hander Bradish pausing. And now the pitch and a swing and a high popper behind first, and now into foul territory goes Alonzo. He runs through the coach's box and he runs it down in front of his own dugout. And Bobby pops out foul and ends the Royals' threat. They strand a pair. We go to the bottom of the third. 1-0 Baltimore.
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15: 1-0 Orioles as the home team gets ready to bat against Noah Cameron here in the third inning. Second game of a 3-game series. Game 5 of a 6-game road trip. Noah Cameron had a 1-2-3 first inning with a couple of Ks, and then a leadoff double by Alonso turned into a run when the next batter, Basayo, got a hit to bring him home. So it's 1-0 Orioles. Royals are 1-3 against the O's this year. The Royals will need to win tonight and tomorrow afternoon to split the season series against these guys. And Jackson Holliday, their second baseman who committed that error in the top of the inning, leads off. Left-handed hitter looks at a strike from Noah Cameron. Holliday 5 for his last 7, his last couple of games, had an RBI base hit last night. He's 22. Facing the lefty Cameron, who deals to the left-handed batter. Ground ball right to Lofton, who is playing off the bag at third. Had him positioned perfectly. It came right to him, and he threw him out at first base. So Holliday is retired. And that'll bring up a longtime Texas Ranger, Leody Taveras. He is 2 for his last 31. Very good defensively. A switch hitter, bats right-handed here with nobody on and one out. They bring the corner infielders in. First pitch is a fastball, and it's a called strike on Taveras, who's now 27. Was with the Rangers from 2020, beginning of his big league career, until last year. And the pitch, swing, fly ball, right field. Caglione going back and over toward the line, and he'll make the catch as he steps onto the warning track. Pretty short porch to right. It's only 318 feet down the right field line here. It's a tall wall for the out-of-town this scoreboard and other elements on that scoreboard down the right field line. And the flag court with a whole bunch of U.S. flags on top of the fence where fans lean over a railing to watch. Some standing room area down that right field line. So not as much right field area to patrol than most ballparks. As Gunnar Henderson stands in, their leadoff man in the batting order, left-handed hitter, struck out his first time, looks at a strike, facing the lefty Cameron, who deals, and a swing and a miss. That time the slider fools Gunnar Henderson, who struck out for the 97th time this season back in the first inning. Had a RBI hit last night and 1-for-4 night. Just .219 the batting average, OPS below 700 for Gunnar Henderson. 0-2 in the pitch, and he checked his swing and took it low, 1-2.
17: Well, you really thought a couple of years ago when he was the All-Star starter and top five in MVP that he was going to be a perennial All-Star, and there was going to be pretty good statistical rivalry with him and Bobby Witt Jr., but that hasn't happened the last couple of years.
15: 1-2 on him now, and Cameron deals, and a breaking ball is lined foul first base side. Of course, Bobby getting his first All-Star start in 3 days in Philadelphia up the road.
17: Now, last year, Henderson had that intercostal strain, kept him out at the beginning of the year. He hasn't really been the same since that injury.
15: 1-2 on him. And the pitch from Noah. Swing and a ground ball pulled foul up the first base side as Vinny chases it into foul territory and gets by him. And Vinny back at first tonight with Jack Caglione out in right field. His first start in about a month. After a rehab stint in AAA. 1-2. And the pitch to Henderson, and it's inside, and it almost hit him. He crowds the plate, so he gets hit a good bit. He's been hit, I think, six times this year, if I'm remembering correctly, looking it up. But here's the next pitch. Swing and a fly ball hit well to right. Caglione back. Caglione on the track will make the catch. And Henderson flies out, and that's a 1-2-3 inning for the Royals starter, Noah Cameron. And as we go to inning number four, it's 1-0 Baltimore.
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15: Waiting to deliver the first pitch. He does. It's grounded to the right side and gloved to the nice play in shallow right field by the second baseman. Holiday spin after a little sliding play. Throws him out at first. So Holiday, who committed an error earlier, made a really nice play there on a ball that looked like it may be ticketed for right field and a base hit instead. It's out number one. Caglione's 0 for 2 with a couple of ground outs, and now it's Lane Thomas. Thomas grounded to short his first time. Right-handed batter against the righty Bradish. And the pitch. And it's upstairs. 1-0 the count. Well, some pitchers have strategized in the pitch clock era that they've made the determination that waiting and waiting and waiting gives them a little edge against a hitter who doesn't know when it's coming. There's a called strike. 1-1 the count. Jake talked about the length between pitches for this guy, but bottom line is he's very aware of that pitch clock and he's using the time allotted. 1-1 and the pitch and a called strike.
17: See, the flip side is that Lane Thomas knows what Bradish's tempo is. He can see the clock. He knows when Bradish has to throw it before getting a violation.
15: 1-2 the count. And the pitch. And it's a breaking ball down and away. I hesitate to say that he's violating the spirit of the rule, which is to speed up the game, because he is abiding by the rules, but kind of barely. The idea was to kind of get it and throw, just keep the game moving. And he's just, in his little world at this moment, that works for him. And there's a pitch that's high, and it's 3-2. I haven't looked to see how many pitch clock violations he's had this year, if he's gone over the line very much. We don't see many of those violations. Pretty rare. 3-2 on Thomas. Here's the pitch. And a swing and a sharp one hopper played on the short hop by Henderson. Spins and throws to first. Couple of dandy plays by the middle infielders of the Orioles in this inning. One by Holiday, now one by Henderson. Two up, two down. The batter will be Vinny Pasquantino. So Vinny, his second at bat since coming off the injured list. He had that 8-game hit streak when he got hurt. And so officially, he's trying to extend it to 9 games right now. Tonight, he grounded a shortstop his first time up. He missed 23 games. Came back quickly, relatively speaking, from the injury that he suffered. Here's the pitch, swing, and a fly ball that's pulled foul down the right side. And it's 0-1 on Vinny Pasquantino. Nobody on, two down, top of the fourth, 1-0 Orioles. Royals looking for their first hit of the night. They had a couple of base runners. Here's the pitch, swing, ground ball to second. Played on a knee by Holiday. A 1-2-3 ground ball inning for Bradish as Holiday throws out Vinny Pasquantino. We go to the bottom of the fourth, 1-0 Orioles.
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15: 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Adley Rutschman, all of 28 years old, but now a veteran major league catcher. And he's an all-star for a third time in his career this year. And he flat out to left field his first time. Switch hitter bats right-handed against Noah Cameron. First pitch is a called strike. Rutschman has seen the ball very well against the Royals for quite a while now. There's a looping liner caught by a leaping Bobby Witt Jr. for the first out here in inning number 4. Rutschman has reached base in 11 straight games against the Royals going back to 2024. Let's pause for identification on the Royals Baseball Network.
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15: Taylor Ward, the batter, he stands in, takes a pitch low. I was just thinking when Bradish is pitching, we could pause for identification between pitches and not miss anything. But Noah works much more quickly. The 1-0 is inside. It's a ball. And it's 2-0 the count on the longtime Angel, Taylor Ward. He has struck out in this ballgame. His first time up. 2-0 pitch from Noah Cameron. And it's a high called strike at belt high level for Ward, who has a great feel for the strike zone. He has walked 72 times, third highest total in the major leagues. The pitch, that one is high, and it's a ball, and it's 3-1 on Taylor Ward. Hitting on base at a .384 clip, largely thanks to his play discipline. And there's ball 4 outside. So one out walk, first walk of the night for Noah Cameron. We come to you from the IBEW Local 124 broadcast booth. Oriole Park at Camden Yards. Still humidity in the air, but it was 79 when we started, so much cooler than last night.